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1: Yes, yes, yes, yes. You know what we're doing. It's So Modus Mondays. We back at it. WACR 90.3 FM, the voice of Harlem. Welcome to the show. My name is Amir Brooks. We gonna keep it funky. We gonna keep it real. So Modus. Thank you.
2: It caused a lot of good people to suffer. So glad you're back. So glad you're here. Want to come back and talk about a world we put together. I think everybody.

Yes, yes, yes. Hope everybody had a wonderful weekend. We're back. It's Monday. Hope everybody stayed safe out there in the Nor'easter. Stayed warm. Stayed dry. I was in the bed. Come on, it's Mondays. 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

and tune in. I gotta put some finishing touches. I'm gonna play it next week. And hopefully it'll be out before then on YouTube. So be sure to be on the lookout for that. So, what is Mondays? 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
1: Blues. 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

I want to do something different for the upcoming year. Now we're end of the season. We're ending the season. We got some more dates coming up. But I'm tired of sitting there, not gonna lie. Between you and I. So what is Monday's WECR 94.3 FM, the voice of all of Freeze.

Yes, yes, yes. So Modest Mondays, the WACR 90.3 FM, coming to the end of the show. Hope you enjoyed it. We ain't got nothing coming up this week. I think we might do extended hours on Friday over on twitch.tv/AmirBrooks. But other than that, I think that's it. Until next week, we're at Wigway Park on the 10th. Hopefully it's a bit more sunny than it has been.

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1: Festival.
2: Well,
1: or forum, or whatever.
2: I have a full length near finish.
1: Okay.
2: It's a documentary. It's called She Should Be on the Radio. It's on independent female singers. I've been shooting it for like 3 years almost now. And I'm pretty much winding down right now.
1: Okay.
2: After this album is done and completed, I'm still working on that. Mm. You know, I got producers and editors and lined up. I might get the funding right for that. So I don't know how I'm going to do it. I can't do a back-to-back fundraiser campaign thing, but I have another source where I might try to get some bread up. But this film is coming out crazy. Like we saw Carmen Rogers here earlier.
1: Yes.
2: She was one that was on my list because Spinner always talked big about her.
3: All right.
2: But I never got to meet her until just today.
3: Oh, nice.
2: But I have like about 50 different, you know, crazy talent from Jaguar Wright, you know, Georgia Ann Modro, Maya Zucina. You know, this is real crazy.
1: Okay.
2: Crazy talent. Kim Hill. Everybody you could think of, I've probably got them.
1: Okay.
2: And I got, you know, ill stories. You know, it's coming out crazy.
1: All right. Cool. So, yo, you got any shouts before we get out of here?
2: Shout outs, you know, just Plex. You find me.
3: Gotcha.
1: There you go.
2: You know.
3: But, Plex.
2: If you want to find the film, it's SSBOTR on Instagram. But, you know, I'm on the music side right now, so Plex. That's the Twitter, Instagram, Facebook, goodness.
1: All right, cool.
2: Yeah.
1: So, all right, we're going to get back into the music.
2: Sure.
4: This life's a bitch.

0: Yeah, yeah. Back once again, folks. You tuned into Equilibrium Radio. We are Adults Who Love Hip Hop. I am your host, Kwame Veer. Along with me, we have Priest Forever.
1: As we continue on,
0: we got Lord Doom.
2: What's up? What's up?
0: Big shout out to the rest of the crew, which is my man, DJ CA. Also, big shout out to all folks past, people who were with us in the past. God bless all of you. Also, big shout out to everybody in the future. And much love to all of you right here, right now. With us right here, right now. In any case, hey, if you got any questions, any comments, any shout outs, any requests, we're going to hold on to them until next time. But, you know, today we're paying homage to the late Mr. Complex. He was this multi-hyphenated hip-hop artist. We did all of the hip-hop things. Only thing I don't know if he did was do any popping and locking or breakdancing.
1: Right.
0: That's the only thing that I'm not aware of. But he did all the other things. So, he's a guest up here multiple times. And just inside of the hip-hop community in New York and worldwide, just because of the fact that he was a performing music artist. And then he transitioned into film, and he started out as a technical artist or artiste who paints or draws.
1: Mm-hmm.
0: And so, you know, he's, you know, so we're letting him speak for himself through those times he came through to bless us with his presence.
1: Music video directing. I was just watching, oddly enough, he directed, I believe it's called 24 Hours for Pharrell March.
0: Okay.
1: He directed that video, know what I mean? And along with others.
0: Yeah, yeah. Yeah, so, you know, it's, you know, I'm gonna say this, and, you know, hear where it's coming from. You know, we all get a chance to come here and live, and then we all get a chance to leave and then live again somewhere else. And it's a beautiful process. You know, we just don't like the back end of it for those right. of us who are attached to our people. Mm-hmm. So, you know, it, you know, if you've been alive long enough to have enough people transition, you know, you know, it never is comfortable, but you know that's part of the whole process. So, you know, just want to celebrate the efforts of him and commemorate the efforts and what he left us with. And, you know, it's a mighty catalog, dogs.
1: Indeed.
0: It's a mighty catalog. And
1: indeed.
0: It's a respected catalog.
1: Yes.
0: So, you know, that's the part that impacts me. You know, sometimes it's the intention of the artist who is that leaves the most impact. You know, sometimes they're doing something and you either get it or you don't get it, or sometimes you know it takes you a while to get it. And he was one of those guys who was consistent, and you could get it.
1: Indeed.
0: So
1: that's why we thought it was best to play the interview and let him speak his story for himself.
0: Yes, absolutely.
1: You know what I mean?
0: Absolutely. So we're going to return to doing that. And you tuned into Equilibrium Radio. We are Adults Who Love Hip Hop. And yeah, that's it. So let us go back into some more Mr. Complex.

0: Also, big shout out to all folks past and all folks future and all of that good stuff. And big shout out to my man DJ CA, who's in place.
1: Yo.
0: And we have guests in the house. We have guests in the house. And we're gonna get right to it because everything that could possibly go wrong today has gone wrong today. So it is all love. It is all love. And you know, let's get it. Let's put the train back on the wheels, or back on the track. Let's get back to it.
1: That's right.
0: Let's get back to it. Hey, we got Mr. Complex in the house tonight.
1: Yeah.
2: Yeah.
3: What's up, y'all?
0: All right. Cool.
3: Yeah.
0: Also, he brought along with him a friend to the room. Well, I think she brought him. With him. Somehow they came together. They were here. Do I use the government or do I use the alias?
4: You can use either or.
0: Okay. All right. Since I don't use the alias that often, I'm going to go with the government. Hey, we got Nadine in the house.
4: Yeah. A.K.A. Sugar.
0: Yeah. I was about to say Sweetie Pie because I knew I was going to mess it up, but I know the government for sure. So, hey, Complex, welcome back, man, first of all.
3: Yeah, thanks, man.
0: And
3: still being around doing your thing.
0: Yeah, same for you. Yeah. It's a beautiful thing to be an adult who is a hip-hopper.
3: Yeah.
2: Or
0: yeah.
3: It's not his child game.
0: No, not anymore. Mm-hmm. Not anymore. Mm-hmm. Adult rappers, adult DJs, adult B-boys, adult graph people. Mm-hmm. We're out here being
2: non-mumblers.
0: Adults. Yeah. There's adults who do that too. But you know, we give everybody their credit for doing what they do. But hey man. So now you've just released a new album.
3: Yes, sir.
0: Name of it is Forever Now.
3: Forever New.
0: Forever New. See, everything, like I said, everything that could go wrong, we getting back on track, though.
3: That's all right.
0: Forever New.
3: Yeah.
0: Now, what is the meaning of the title? It would sound obvious, but
3: yeah,
0: just in case, I don't know.
3: You know, it's, my music, you know, when you put it out independent, mm-hmm. you're not reaching the masses like that. You know what I mean?
0: Mm-hmm.
3: But people always find your music. And me having a career, putting out my first record was 95.
0: Mm-hmm.
3: So people are still finding my first record. Somebody hit me like last week playing, like, oh, your record Visualized. I put it on the charts. This is an incredible record.
0: Mm-hmm.
3: And then I realized that record's 20 years old now, you know?
2: Mm-hmm.
3: So my music is like always going to be new to people. And it's like forever new for me, you know?
0: Right.
3: You know, and it's Thomas. Like I came back to my roots with this album. Went back to Southside, Jamaica, Queens. Recorded with one of my producer I went to high school with,
0: okay.
3: You know, fam, and it was like, you know, just coming back to the essence again,
0: okay.
3: And it was like, all right, refreshing myself.
0: All right, cool. Yeah. What made you feel the need to refresh yourself?
3: Oh man, you know, I got a little jaded at one point in time. You know,
0: mm-hmm.
3: like the last project that I was really behind was the Polyrhythmatic in 07.
0: Mm-hmm.
3: And people expected that to do a lot more. And at that time, I was dealing with, you know, life, you know,
0: mm-hmm.
3: divorce, kids separating, mm-hmm. you know what I'm saying? And, you know, music and money wasn't there, you mm-hmm. know what I'm saying? But I jumped into the film world and I started doing that a little bit more than the music. So music got, you know, put on a back burner.
0: Mm-hmm.
3: But then I got a phone call from Farrell saying, called Dre. Dre was Mega Supreme, my first producer,
0: mm-hmm.
3: but he was fighting with cancer, and he was like, you gotta give him a call. He only has a few days left. So I went, got the strength to give him a call, went to the hospital to see him, and when I ran to the hospital, that's when I ran into some of my other homies from back of school,
0: mm-hmm.
3: and one of them was like, yeah, Dre taught me how to work the machines.
0: Mm-hmm.
3: We gotta come through, check out my beats. So after the funeral, you know, I went and checked out the beats and just started playing me stuff. And this is like 08. And it was like, I haven't recorded in, you know, a couple of years almost.
0: Mm.
3: But then I said, yeah, let's just record something in the light of Dre. And let's just do a whole album, you know.
0: Mm.
3: So that's how that got started. And it's been taking like 8 years. This cat, he had a regular job, correction officer. He retired early.
0: Mm.
3: He was never into the music game, even though he's Prince Poe's cousin. But he just was always like, when we was just, you know, drinking the 40, he could just rhyme and freestyle, and he's gotten to the beats late in the game, you know? And it was just crazy just to, you know, to work with him. But he was like, you know, man, family man, I'm building, you know, a new backyard fence. You know, and I'm like, come on, man, let's finish the song. I'm putting new floors down in the kids' room. And it was, like, difficult. So 8 years went by. And then it made it even difficult. He moved down to Atlanta. So for the last of the album, I had to fly back and forth. Because he's not about picking up the phone. He's not about Facebook and Instagram. He don't care about nothing about... He just care about going to the gun range.
0: Well, that's a good place to go to the gun range at. If you're down south.
1: That's where they do it at.
0: Hey, so the last time you was here, you was talking about crowdfunding or and you had met your goal.
3: Yeah.
0: And tell me about how that process just played full out for you. Cuz I know it was about maybe a week before the end date, before the final date, and you came down and he was like, okay, well, we still got a little bit ways to go. And then all of a sudden, a few days later, it was met. So tell me, how was that process for you?
3: Yeah, the process, it was, do you remember 88 Hip Hop?
0: Yes, yeah. Absolutely.
3: Yeah, those guys had started this company. It was called Fund Our Boogie.
0: Okay.
3: And I was the first guinea pig off that. You know, not guinea pig, but I was their first, candidate, whatever. And so, you know, I had tried a fundraiser before with a movie I tried to do with Destroy, and I wasn't successful, but I sat with some people and I learned the ways of how to get it. But I only did a small number, 5,000. I just wanted to finish the album and get certain things done, you know what I mean? And just make awareness to people and find people that, you know, it's another way just to market your album. Because then you always have that core, you know, how many people put in. You can reach them every day, be like, yo, the album's almost done. And you keep them going. So it was just a $5,000 goal I made over that. You know, I still had like a week to go. But, you know, I was able to pay Mortal. I was able to pay for some videos. I was able to pay for a few things that I was doing just to promote that album. At the time, Fat Beat said they was going to manufacture the vinyl. So that wasn't in the budget. But then when they saw I got the money, they was like, hey, well, you could pay for your own vinyl. And I was like,
5: wow.
3: I was like, that money spent now because I used that for, you know, what I put the budget for. So that was 3 years ago. You know, and it still took that long for me to really finish the album, to get it mixed, you know, and the last features. And then, you know, dealing with my producer, which was a little difficult, you know, I got it mixed. But then some dude, you know, a grace of God, reached out from Scotland, was like, yo, I'll master your album for free.
5: Wow.
3: You know, so nice. I sent him everything to Scotland, and he just sent them, you know, little by little, he mastered the album. You know, Tom S. Ray Masterings. You know? But he did a decent job, you know what I mean? But, you know, people just started looking out. And I got like 5 videos done, you know, 2 for the EP, but 5 for the album. And the Then Was Then video was so crazy.
0: Yeah, yeah. That's a good video. I watched
3: you seen
0: it? I watched it. That's good.
3: DJ Bless got to do some homework.
5: Yeah, yeah.
3: Somebody get my phone. Let me go in the hallway.
5: I love chopping it up, but I got to see this now.
3: Yeah, yeah.
0: Yeah, yeah. I thought, I was like, oh, yeah. Okay, I see that. I see what's going on there. So, all right, that's awesome. So, speaking of video, since you said you ventured into the film world, do you do the whole process? Do you do the editing process? Do you direct it? Do you... For the videos?
3: Well, the videos, you know, I come up with the concepts. I produce them. I direct them. I pretty much get, you know, a team to help me with shooting. I have different folks. You know, I worked in the film world, so I can reach out to some cameramen, DPs that are very, you know, they get big money. They shoot most of the TV you watch. But they'll do me these favors. One of them shoots everything for me almost for free. You know,
5: nice.
3: And he brings his camera. He got the high end joint.
0: Don't say for free, on a budget.
3: Yeah.
0: Reasonably priced. Yeah, yeah. Say it reasonably.
3: He'll do it for me.
0: Yeah,
3: but,
0: yeah.
3: You know.
0: Yeah, yeah.
3: And then I got other cats. Sometimes I do it with, you know, younger cats, and I teach them, You know, so sometimes it's a set where it's a bunch of students, mm-hmm. and I'm like, all right, hold it here, hold it there, put the light there, put that there. You know, nice. So I do that. You know, I don't like to edit. I got my man, Lyndon, that's the master with it. Mm-hmm. He's a dude I ain't got to give him too many instructions.
0: Okay.
3: You know, I like when somebody can do better than me. You know, I know how to edit. Mm. So I edited back when I was in film school, back when we used to cut the film.
5: Oh wow.
0: You you went to the film school.
3: I'm old.
5: Oh yeah. Man, splicing.
3: I had real film
1: hard body.
3: You know, developing and all that. But, you know, for Final Cut, I know how to do it a little bit, but I don't like to.
0: Okay.
3: Like I edited a video I did for Drez. I got a young homie that helps me out.
0: Mm.
3: I give him, you know, a chip or two. Yeah. But, you know, one of the videos, I did shoot a lot of it myself, holding the camera out like this.
5: Wow.
3: The time and the place, I went to Hawaii.
0: Okay.
3: For, not like I'm balling, but I went for a wedding.
5: All right.
3: I was like, well, I'm out here. I was like, you know, I was with Farrell, a couple of my friends. I was like, come shoot. And he was like, no, man, we chill. We on vacation. We ain't working. So I just set the tripod up. Ran into the bushes, I hit the play button, hit the record, then I timed it out. I ran in front of the camera and time of the place.
5: Nice.
1: Lit.
3: If you watch the video, you see I left a little piece of a shadow. My shadow setting the tripod, and you could tell it was me. So, like half the video, I shot it. But then some of it, I gave it to my man's son, who's 13. So, you hold the camera, follow me.
1: We come in here.
3: Yeah, then I had, you know, some other friends.
5: True film director.
3: You know, had, come on, just shoot this one scene. You know, but I got it done.
0: All right, that is dope. So we're going to get into some music off the album.
3: Yeah, man.
0: Hey, tonight we have a special guest DJ in the house tonight.
5: Yeah.
0: We got DJ A to the L all the way from FLA.
5: Yeah.
6: What's up?
1: Oh, man.
0: Hey, we're going to get him on the mic a little bit later, but he's spinning the beats right now. And please tell A to the L what we're playing, because he has the music over there, and I don't have the music over here where I'm at. So you need to tell him what joint we're playing, because he...
3: Play, Gotta Get Home.
0: Gotta Get Home. There we go.
3: Nadine's on that record.
5: Oh, what?
1: Yeah. Sugar. Yeah. Featuring Sugar.
5: Sweet.
3: Play before she leaves.
0: So, since both of y'all are here.
3: Yeah.
0: So how did y'all two meet? Because y'all, I don't know. Because every time I see her, I tend to think of you. And when I see you, I tend to think of her. So y'all are just like.
3: Let her tell a story.
0: Yeah, please.
4: Well, I guess in 2004, 2005, I did my own like hip-hop shows, Hip-Hop 101,
0: okay.
4: Which I featured independent MCs on the scene, you know, doing their thing. I'm in love with hip-hop. So at the time, I was doing fundraisers with my girl Kim. Shout out to Kim Wilson, Wilson Marshall. And I wanted to do Hip-Hop 101, where I featured independent MCs doing their thing. So a lot of people were getting at me like, oh, you should do this or you should do that. Fiona Bloom actually put me on to you. I thought it was C. Black. Shout out to C. Black. But
0: yeah.
4: It was Fiona Bloom. She goes, do you know Mr. Complex? Right? I'm like,
0: sounds like Fiona.
4: You know? She was like, oh, you gotta meet him. So I met him. He did the show. And from there, we just clicked. He was just like, yo, this your show? I'm like, yeah, it's my show. He's like, yo, we should do things together. I'm like, all right. And the first thing we did together was, he was like, listen, I want you to do this show for Shabam Sadiq. It's a release party. I'm like, oh, great. Awesome. I'd love to. Dope. Why? What's the name of the...
3: I don't remember.
4: What's the name of the mixtape? You know? I was like, he's releasing. What is he releasing? He's like, no, he's being released. And I said, oh, well, all right then, let's make it happen. I didn't know, you know what I mean? And I think that was like my second show, and it was featuring Shabam Sadiq. I forgot who else was on there, but I met tons and tons of people, and ever since then we've just been rocking. You know, if he has a show, I don't even know how I got to start singing for you. I don't know where that came from.
0: Right.
4: It's like, well, you can sing. Want to do some shows with me? I'm like, bet, let's do it. You know, so it's just been rolling ever since. So
5: nice.
0: Yeah. And I've seen him perform before.
4: Yeah,
0: she has the freaky tie pedigree. Come on, what's up, Plex? Come on, Plex. Next thing you know, somebody's rhyming. Somebody got amp. Somebody got amp. Now there's some rhyming going on. Yeah. But hey, A to L, we ready, bro? We heard? I already knew that. I was just double checking. Because today has been what it's been. So let's get into it. We're going to get into that. We're going to come back in a hot second. Later.
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0: 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You tuned into Equilibrium Radio. We are adults who love hip-hop. That's what it is. We have Mr. Complex in the house.
1: Yo, still here.
0: Also, we have Nadine. We have a man. We got a man, DJ Blast.
2: Yes,
0: Young
2: yes,
0: D. Nasty.
3: Salutations.
0: Nasty A.
4: What up?
0: DJ A to the L on ones and twos this evening. And hey, so I like that song. That was a long song.
1: Yeah.
0: That was a long song.
1: That was a masterpiece song.
3: That's
0: yeah,
3: that is
0: like,
3: dope joint.
0: Yeah,
1: kept building.
0: Yeah, everybody got a chance to shine on that one.
1: Mm-hmm.
0: Everybody, mm-hmm. Even the people who were singing.
3: Mm-hmm.
0: I was like, wait a minute.
2: Oh,
0: okay, all right. All
2: singing
0: right.
2: Is soulful.
0: All right, that's cool. Who are some of the features you have on the album? You mentioned features earlier.
1: Features on that album, as you just heard, you had Drez did the intro, you had Sadat X, you had General DV,
0: mm-hmm.
1: and you had Prince Po on that song, and Nadine, did I say her name?
0: Mm-hmm.
1: Yeah, and then we got another song with Georgia and Mojo,
0: mm-hmm.
1: It's fire. Got a song with OC, yeah, that's fire.
0: Mm-hmm.
1: I got a song with Truthy No Lie.
0: Yes.
1: Yeah, that's fire right there.
0: Yes, I like that one. That's the one with the video.
1: Yeah, we spoke on that. I got Maya Azucena on that. She's on the album cut.
0: Mm-hmm.
1: I got
3: who else? Fudge.
1: El Fudge, and he's on the EP.
3: Oh, sorry.
0: All right.
1: And
3: still a dope song.
1: Well, he does say a little something on here, but
3: yeah.
1: I got Anna Simpson. She's all a right. Singer actress.
0: Okay.
1: She got a nice video for that one too.
0: All right.
1: And then who else I got? You know, it's pretty much. I can't remember.
0: Okay, all right, well, you know.
1: Somebody might be missing. There's more and more.
0: All right, awesome. So, how long has it been out? It was released when?
1: The 30th.
0: The 30th of May. May 30th.
1: Yeah.
0: All right, cool. How has it been doing so far?
1: Oh, man. You know, it's different. It's a different world from dropping records before.
0: Mm-hmm.
1: But right now, I'm walking the street and people are coming up to me saying, yo, congratulations.
0: Mm-hmm.
1: And I'm like,
2: nice.
1: Who are you? You know? Like, I had a weird encounter today, and I didn't know if the dude was saying what's up because he knew who I was,
0: mm-hmm.
1: or if he thought I was looking at his girl. I'm not sure.
0: Mm-hmm.
1: But it was, you know, just weird greetings, you know?
0: Well, explain the difference between releasing a record in 1995 and releasing a record in 2017.
1: Like, we didn't have the Instagram, the Facebooks, the YouTubes, mm-hmm. the, you know, whatever have yous, you know, like we had 88 Hip Hop, you know, I remember when I made a record and brought it there and everybody in the room, you know, bugged out over the record,
0: mm-hmm.
1: and then it got over the internet and then my website, you know, got a little popular and then, you know, the radio DJs and then we, you know, we did shows and we had magazines too. That was another thing that felt, you know, good when you made, you know, Word Up magazine, The Source and The Stress and Ego Trip and
2: Vibe.
1: Vibe was a little still high scare.
2: Yeah. Yeah.
1: But there was still a lot of, you know, smaller magazines that you was like, okay, you know, and you got this love. But now it's like, you know, people judge you almost on how many followers you have, you know. And
0: indeed.
1: Yeah. But, you know, I watched my numbers growing today, you know. So, you know, you just got to play the game. It's like you have to put too much time into the social media. It's like I don't have the time to write the rhymes anymore like I used to, you know.
2: Mm.
1: So all it's right. Like rhymes is like whenever, you know, I'm almost done. I'm done writing. You know, not
2: really?
1: Saying that, but
2: mm-hmm.
1: every now and then I get my inspiration, but, you know, it's not like it used to be.
0: All right. Let me do this one bit of information on our side because, you know, this is official. We have to do this.
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0: We have to identify ourselves on top of the hour. So, all right, cool. So. Wow. Hey, where do you go to find inspiration now, especially for being a veteran MC?
2: Word.
1: You know, I listen to, you know, other things and, you know, Inspiration comes from the same places. You know, I could watch a comedy, you know.
0: Mm.
1: I could watch some movie or, you know, or sometimes just a beat. You know, I could listen to a beat, like, and you start zoning out. And, you know, I get inspiration on the train still, you know.
0: Mm.
1: So, still the same places.
0: Okay, you know. Is any particular art that you could recommend to anybody, you know, or artist in particular, that you could be like, hey, listen, this is who I'm kind of paying attention to right now?
1: Well, I could tell you some non-hip-hop stuff, but it's not like, you know,
0: I would love to hear it.
1: I got the craziest list. It's not, you know, a lot of times the artists that I listen to, people, it's like my friends, and they like, yo, they give me stuff, you know, because I was like, check this out, you know, and then listen to him. But I like listening to Hiatus Coyote. And
0: who's that?
1: You don't know who that is?
0: No, I have no clue.
1: For real?
4: I just recently heard him.
0: No, I have no clue who's that.
1: They from Australia.
0: Really?
6: Mm.
1: It's a female singer.
0: Mm.
1: Incredible music. Music is incredible, man. And
0: okay.
1: I've been on for a couple of years, but I think they got like 2 albums.
0: Hiatus Coyote. Okay, well, that's a name now I can now look for.
6: Yeah.
0: I've been hearing a lot about this girl, SZA. I don't know who she is. I did pick up the album though, because I don't know who she is.
6: She's like the singer chick that do a lot of like the hooks and stuff for like Schoolboy Q, Kendrick Lamar.
0: Okay, all right. Well,
6: she's fire. I redid one of her records. She's fire.
0: Social media. I'm just saying. Social media told me. Social media told me it. But here's the thing. I always get good references from artists. Mm-hmm. So, you know, that's the reason why I ask. I'm like, oh, Hiatus Coyote. That is a special name. I'll have to find out. I won't forget that.
1: Yeah.
0: I won't forget that.
1: Hiatus Coyote. That's what I listen to.
0: All right. That's dope. Mm-hmm. So with the world being different now with regards to all of the social media that you have to pay attention to, do you have a team that you're working with to market and promote and all that stuff, or is it just you and you're the lone wolf out there?
1: Pretty much, because I don't have budgets to be like, you know, team. Mm. I got a couple of people. I listen to Farrell. He tells me all the time what I need to do, you know, and I listen to him half-assed. I listen. But then I got some other people that do some, you know, publicists. I just sent them the green light today so that them will then ship start blasting everywhere tomorrow.
0: Okay.
1: You know, and then I just got someone else in Germany, chick, you know, and she's doing some work for me. But other than that, it's me on this phone, you know.
0: Okay. All right. So, listen. What's the next song we're getting into, Complex? Wait a minute. Okay, let me make sure I got you up. You was there and then you wasn't.
1: Yeah, here we go.
0: Okay.
1: check.
0: Tell.
1: This was some play
4: my joint.
1: Then Was Then.
4: Yeah.
1: Featuring Truthy No Lie. All right.
0: So, A to the L, get that joint for us. And so we're going to get into that, and we're going to come back in a little while. You tuned in to Equilibrium Radio. We are adults who have issues in the studio tonight. But we're going to push on through.
1: Yeah.
0: Because that's what we do. So with that being said, we'll be back in a hot second. Later.

0: 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You tune into Equilibrium Radio. We are adults who love hip hop. That's what it is. And yeah, we're back once again. And we got Mr. Complex in the house. And hey, man, that's the song that has the video that is, for those who haven't seen the video, please explain to them what happens during this video.
1: It's on YouTube.
0: Okay.
1: You know, I did like a little parody of some classic videos.
0: Mm-hmm.
1: I don't know if you noticed they was all Queens dudes.
0: Yeah, they was all Queens dudes.
1: Did you notice that?
0: Yes, I noticed that.
1: Yeah, it took me a long time to get the wardrobes, you know, because it took me like 6 months. You know, I was on a budget.
0: Mm-hmm.
1: So I had to get a hat 1 week. You know, find a jacket, you know what I mean?
0: Mm.
1: And build it up till I had, you know, gold chain. Then, but I put it together. It took a lot. Shot it in one day, you know?
0: Okay.
1: You know, I represented the Rock Box, and then I did the LL and Bad, and then I did Tropical Quest, Check the Rhyme.
0: Mm.
1: Then I did Onyx.
0: Mm.
1: Then I did Mobb Deep.
0: Okay.
1: And then I did Main Source.
2: Let's
0: see.
3: Wow.
2: I think so.
0: Nas.
1: Oh, Nas. Oh, yeah, Nas in there too.
0: They ain't hard to tell. Right.
1: Yeah, yeah, yeah.
0: So that was, I was like, oh, okay. Yeah. So this is what we're doing.
1: Yeah.
0: And nobody who's from outside of Queens, I see that's, we are repping Queens in all of this video here.
1: Yeah, yeah. It was hard to find that Nas hat. The one I did, it was only
2: $6.
0: Nice.
4: What a manager.
0: It was the red
1: Red Scully with the brim on it.
0: The brim
3: got word.
0: Yeah.
2: Okay.
3: Yeah.
0: All right. That's dope.
1: I went to all the hood spots.
0: And eventually, how many did you have to go to before you found it?
1: I ended up giving up and went online.
0: You had to go online to get it.
1: Yeah.
0: Okay. All right. I hear that. So. Well, since you're on a budget, I know all those items are now in your house.
1: Yeah, I might have a yard sale.
2: I take that red Kango.
1: Yeah.
0: Oh, goodness. That's dope. Hey, we gonna get back into the show, because I got to let my man A2L do his thing. But you got any shout-outs before we get out of here, man?
1: Oh, yeah, man. I just want to shout out. I'm doing a little summer series.
0: Okay.
1: In Brooklyn Navy Yard. It's this whiskey distillery. It's called The Taster's Room.
0: Mm-hmm.
1: The first one is June 18, which is Sunday, Father's Day.
0: Okay.
1: And I'm rocking with the live band. I just came from the rehearsal studio just now. Yo, man, it's crazy. I got Don McKenzie on the drums, Quincy on keys, Maleko on bass. Styx is going to hold it down for when we get, you know, further on. But I got
0: one bone Sunday. Styx?
1: Yeah, that... Styx Bones.
0: Okay, all right.
1: Yeah. And I got June 18, July 16 and August 13.
0: Okay.
1: It's a real nice, sexy spot. So I'm going to have DJ rocking. Then we're going to alternate with the band a little bit.
0: Mm-hmm.
1: Then back to the DJ. Then, you know, back and forth.
0: Okay.
1: All day. It's going to be a nice brunch thing. They got infused whiskey drinks.
0: Mm-hmm. We're going
1: to have a food truck there, Harlem Seafood Soul Truck. Might some other people and some of my friends might come through.
0: Okay.
1: You know, Father's Day, come through.
0: All right. Well, now I know about an event on Father's Day.
1: That sounds like fun.
0: Got any shout outs?
1: I shouted out some of them. But, you know, just hit me on the Plex, Instagram and the Twitters and all that, whatever's.
0: It's Plex.
1: Easy.
0: On Instagram.
1: Yeah.
0: On Twitter.
1: Yeah, I think Facebook, you find me that way too.
0: On Facebook.
1: Yeah.
0: And is there a straight website just where they can go and be like, hey, that's all the music and everything there?
1: Yeah, I'm not too proud of this website at the moment.
0: Okay, then, but you ain't got to mention it.
1: Yeah. Yeah, but, you know, there's a few of the videos up there.
0: Okay.
1: And it was supposed to be done the same day as the album. I was going to drop all the videos like Beyonce.
0: Mm-hmm.
1: But but it didn't happen that way, so.
0: Don't worry about it. It's the budget. Don't worry about it. It's just the budget. Don't worry
1: you
0: about
1: know.
0: It. All right, well, since he didn't mention it, that, you know, you just have to Google and find out for yourself.
1: Yeah.
0: Yo, thank you for coming on through again.
1: Thanks for having me up here, man.
0: And, you know, the door is always open.
1: Thank you.
0: So, we're going to get out of here. Hey, Nadine, you got any shots before we get out of here?
2: Just shout out to y'all. Thanks for having me. Of course, I came to support Plex.
0: Mm-hmm.
2: And you guys come out and support that event. We're going to support Plex. Mm-hmm. And you guys come out and support that event on Father's Day. It's going to be dope. I wish I could be here for that, but

0: back when we was playing music or doing the interview, Quan Veer, remind them of who we was talking to.
1: We talked to Mr. Complex. Mr. Complex, my man Corey Roberts. Used to come up to the show, contribute to hip hop oh so much. Gonna be sad that we ain't gonna have him to contribute some more, but
0: yeah,
1: we got what we got, and it's all love, and we'll see you when we transition to.
0: There you go.
1: That's what it is. Much love. Much love to Mr. Complex. Much love to his family. To all of his close associates, all of his close friends, and just everybody who appreciated what he contributed to the culture of this world. So that's all I have to say. That's my shout outs. If y'all got any shout outs, y'all could throw something in there if y'all want. That's it for me.
0: Being glad to be able to honor his legacy and memory by doing this way. You know what I mean? So it's a great thing. Like you said, condolences to all his friends and family. And, you know, shout out to all the listeners who support the show, man. As always, you know, we do the best we can to bring you this fine programming. So if you get an opportunity, stop at WHCR.org.
1: Mm-hmm.
0: Make a donation to the radio station.
1: Mm-hmm.
0: And we'll keep it moving like that.
1: Yes. All right, Lord Doom is looking at us like, okay, all right. So with that being said,
2: I'm going to just like, you know, condolences and shouts. I was gonna name the rest of the record list, but we're running out of time.
1: Okay. So, yeah, we'll get to it some other time. Big shout out to DJ Blast.
0: Yes. No question. Brother Blast.
1: Yes. So with that being said, we'll be back next week. Y'all be well. Peace and love, y'all.
0: Peace.

0: Hey, there we go. Here we go. All right. Hey, folks, how you doing? You tuned into Equilibrium Radio. We are adults who love hip-hop. That's what it is. Hope all is well in your world. My name is Kwame Vere. Along with me, we have Lord Doom.
1: What's up, what's up?
0: Also, we have Priest Forever.
2: As we continue on.
0: A big shout-out to the rest of the crew, DJCA. Also, big shout-out to all folks past, all folks future, all of you right here, right now with us. And, hey, if you got any questions, any comments, any shout-outs, anything on your mind you'd like to get off your mind, the number here is 212-650-6903. Once again, 212-650-6903. Tonight's program is dedicated to...

0: to the late, great Mr. Corey Roberts, a.k.a. Mr. Complex.
1: Yes.
0: So
1: friend to the show?
0: Yes, yes.
1: We're going to celebrate him by letting him do some talking for himself.
0: Exactly. That's what we're going to do. So stay tuned, and we'll be back in a little while. Talk to you later.
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6: 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We're the voice of Harlem, coming from the campus of City College. And my name is Kwame Veer. You're tuned in to Equilibrium Radio. We are adults who love hip-hop. 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Hope all is well in your world. 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
6: And a big shout-out to my man Priest Forever. 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All of you, thank you very much for tuning in. We greatly appreciate it. With that being said, let us begin.
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0: that was my calling right now. Ignore button. Thank you, Blackberry.
1: How you gotta trade them?
2: Dope.
1: Damn.
0: Like at first it was like, oh no, no, I don't want a relationship. No, no.
2: Now I'm cool.
0: You know, I want to settle down. I want to be your boo. I want to.
1: Hey.
2: Whack.
0: Burnt.

Applebee's, white tees, ragtop, drop down, sunshine, palm trees, rolling by the OZ. Freeze, walking to the spot, girls drop down on both knees. Double S in a headrest, big flex, 40 on my side, I drive by to break nets. I'ma show you how to live it up, fill a cup, Clico bottles with models, trying to give it up without asking. And I'm passing, rather count bags of cash out in Hamptons. 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Meanwhile, for us it's just a Tuesday night.

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Off third when

apple on my eye. Saturday I'm ordering a snapple and a slice. Spot you out the corner of my eye. Deepest darkest corners of my mind. Come alive. Status was like Saturn and the stars was aligned. Step up to your side with a sonnet. People's call me Sam. I can see you supersonic. I like to make a promise. I like to form a partnership. Before you tell me silence, I'll be honest. I'll be honored by your comments. You're astonishing. I'll be your knight in shining armor. You ain't gotta bother with the drama any longer. Must I be admonished for acknowledging a goddess in the garments of a commoner? I have never seen another creature of your caliber. Featured in the annals of the greatest world travelers. I cannot recall another mammal of your stature ever captured in a cannon on the canvas of a camera. I would give my all to be involved with you. You and I dodging the photographers. Imagine me monogamous. Only you can manage that magnanimous accomplishment. I would walk a

0: figured I was winning. Figured it was given, I would get in where I fit in, just like I'd envisioned. Finally I'm finished fidgeting with other women, cause now I got a winner. I know I've been a sinner, but it's gotta be my witness. I know I've been the symbol for the cynics, but this is sentimental, this is serious. You could be the instrumental, I could be the lyricist. This is my existence, it's definitive experience. Let's begin a lineage.
1: I wanna have like 6 or 7.
0: You said you got a man, I said you got a man.
1: Damn,
0: made me kinda sad. You know what I'm saying? I don't ever spaz. Said I understand. Nice to make you laugh, it was nice to shake your hand. Maybe you and I will pass on another path that I had to put you in my past. I guess it'd be the best laid plans. Steven was a Mets fan, what'd be the chance? Soon as I ain't scheming on to get into your pants, that'd be the one that wouldn't last. Guess I'm just an amateur in matters of romance, matters of the heart. Wish that I could finish, but I don't know where to start. Wanna stop speeding, but I don't know where to park. See you in my dreams, gotta find out where you are. But it's hard, I am always where you aren't at. Guess that's the way it goes, at least that's what I'm told. Searching every cranny, every nook, but they say you never find it when you look. Find it once it's easy being alone, but I don't really know. And I ain't one for waiting by the phone. Hope that when she finally do find me that I'm home. Maybe she'll surprise me in the lobby, probably be

0: Hey, what's up, folks? How you doing? Back once again, tuned into Equilibrium Radio. We are adults who love hip-hop. That's what it is. Hope all is well in your world. Oh, there you go. There you go. Hope all is well in your world. Tuned into Equilibrium Radio. We are adults who love hip-hop. That's what it is. Hope all is well in your world. My name is Kwame Veer. And along with me, we have DJ CA.
1: Yo, what's up?
0: Also, we have Lord Doom.
2: What's up, what's up?
0: And big shout out to my man Priest Forever. And big shout out to all folks past, all folks future, all of you out there. Greatly appreciate the fact that you tune in and listen in. We really appreciate it, you know. Really do. Hey, if you got any questions, comments, shout outs, requests, anything on your mind, you like to get off your mind, you know, reach out to us online at EQ Radio NYC, EQ Radio NYC. On Facebook, Twitter, X, Instagram. We're on all those in all those places. And yeah, that's basically it. Hey, if you want to hear some shows we got archived from the past, you can always go to stateGecko.com, stateGecko.com, and we're up there. And yeah, that's basically it. We gotta let you know what's been played so you know what you heard. Cause, you know, we believe it's important. Let me see. Let me see if I can read that.
3: WHCR, the voice of Harlem.
0: Thank you, DJ Bree. That's some funky DL. I can't.
2: Is a little Agora Mesmo.
0: Yes, there we go. It's that. There we go. Yeah. You don't understand how late it is. In any case, hey. Lord Doom, what music did we share with the folks, man?
2: We started off with I Want Ya from Il Camille. Went into Miss Fat Booty from Mos Def. A Little Wise Up from Pete Rock and Common. Say Low from Seafood Sam. Real Love from Bahamadia. Passport Bros from Baz. Confused from Larry Lair. And Everyday Love from Homeboy Sandman.
0: All right, that's how the music was a little while ago. And, you know, it's been a second since we've been back. And, you know, one of the more amazing things has happened. You know, a former office holder was convicted of crimes. And not only were they just convicted, there's 34 counts. The jury saw fit to say, hey, this guy was guilty of all 34 counts, which was really a phenomenal feat. Of course, you know, this person will do the whole appeals process. And it's going to be interesting to see how all of that plays out. It's just one of those. You know, a lot of times we throw these words around like unprecedented, iconic, you know, just these words, you know, to try to emphasize or overemphasize what has happened. And no matter what term you want to throw around for it, it is truly a unique scenario. So we'll see what's going to happen with it. As we go forward, but it's unprecedented, and I think that's probably the fairest word to use.
2: True. Historic.
0: Historic, unprecedented. You name the word to give it whatever levity you need to give it, and it's pretty spot on. No matter what word you use, So yeah. So, you know, just gonna see what's gonna happen with that. And now we're in the year. We're at the end of year 50, going into year 51 of hip hop culture, or people exploiting the cultural contributions of poor people who initiated the culture of it. So that's what they're celebrating.
2: You know, true. It's a little different than what we celebrate.
0: And what we're, you know, what the rest of us are celebrating is being from, being a part of that culture and finding ways to make culture out of impossible odds. So, you know, that's going to continue to happen as people continue to, you know, live and breathe and continue tradition. And, you know, but, you know, this is my favorite part of the year. Late spring going into summer. And that's because in the summer, there's a gang of events that happen in New York City. And for those of you who do not live in New York City or in or around New York City, you know, you got to come here and catch some of these events because you're never going to, you know, these events are never going to happen again. You know, it's just unique events to our city and our region. And like at the end of the summer, DJ Chuck Chillout celebrates his 40th anniversary on the radio. And he's going to have a big event in the Bronx. You see, Pharoah Monch is going to be at Lincoln Center's somewhere in June, early June. So somewhere before July, he's going to be in at Lincoln Center. Pharoah Monch and friends, they're going to perform. Also, let me see. There's going to be a barbecue that's happening. By the time this airs, it will have had happen. But
2: you're talking about the Roots?
0: No. The Bastard.
2: Oh.
0: Barbecue, which is happening in Manhattan at one of the piers. I think it's Pier 89. So it's going to be, there's going to be that. And then there's tons of other events that's hip-hop related and even not so hip-hop related. So, you know, go on your internet, read your newspaper, see what events are planned for this summer coming up. And yeah, pick something to go to. Most of these things are free too on top of that. So that even sweetens the deal. So that's my suggestion. Yeah, that's all I got. That's all I got for that. We got some more music to get into. And yeah, that's it. You got anything to add to that, Lord Doom?
2: I was just going to say, as far as our listeners worldwide, if you want to come to New York, we welcome you.
0: Yes. Yes.
2: Don't believe all the hype. New Yorkers aren't that mean.
0: I agree. But they will punch you in the face. So, and don't
2: if
0: walk
2: you
0: slow.
2: Cross the line.
0: Don't walk slow. Get out the way. Just step to the side. Step closer to the building or step closer to the sidewalk. Just don't be in the middle of the street just walking slow and looking up and. Okay. All right.
2: Just remember, everybody in New York has some place to be.
0: Yeah. We're here because we're trading this time for money, baby. And you need to get the hell out the way. You're wasting my time. So, yeah, that's basically it. All right, folks, listen, we're going to get back into it. You tune into Equilibrium Radio. We are adults who love hip hop. And, you know, we'll talk to you in a little bit. Later.
2: Peace.

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Those of you who go out and stay out all night and have the next day, expect us to be home when you get there. But let me tell you something, the sisters are not going for that no more. Because we realize two things, that you aren't doing anything for us.

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1: 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We have an update on the powerful nor'easter that brought strong winds, heavy rain, and coastal flooding to New York City and the Northeast over the weekend. Here in New York City, the storm brought down hundreds of trees, flooded and blocked roadways, and caused power outages. City park crews have been responding to reports of fallen and damaged trees, while utility crews continue restoration efforts. The storm also turned deadly. A 56-year-old New York City Housing Authority employee identified as Leighton Brown was killed Saturday after a falling tree struck him at Cypress Hill Houses in East New York. Four other people were injured Saturday when a tree fell at Kelly Park Playground in Brooklyn. New York State has declared a disaster emergency covering the Bronx, Brooklyn, Manhattan, Queens, Staten Island, Nassau, Suffolk, and Westchester counties, as well as surrounding areas. The declaration allows state agencies to assist with the storm response and recovery. Travel has also been affected. LaGuardia, JFK, and Newark airports experienced delays and cancellations during the storm. If you are traveling this week, check directly with your airline before leaving the airport. Although the strongest part of the storm has passed, New Yorkers should continue to use caution. Watch for flooded streets, fallen trees, branches, and downed power lines. 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I'm Sanji Lopez, signing off of the WEBT News Desk.
2: You, me, or nobody is gonna hit as hard as life. But it ain't about how hard you hit. It's about how hard you can get hit and keep moving forward. How much you can take and keep moving forward. That's how winning is done.
3: But I can do all things through Christ who strengthens me.

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1: 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We have an update on the powerful nor'easter that brought strong winds, heavy rain, and coastal flooding to New York City and the Northeast over the weekend. Here in New York City, the storm brought down hundreds of trees, flooded and blocked roadways, and caused power outages. City park crews have been responding to reports of fallen and damaged trees, while utility crews continue restoration efforts. The storm also turned deadly. A 56-year-old New York City Housing Authority employee, identified as Leighton Brown, was killed Saturday after a falling tree struck him at Cypress Hill Houses in East New York. Four other people were injured Saturday when a tree fell at Kelly Park Playground in Brooklyn. New York State has declared a disaster emergency covering the Bronx, Brooklyn, Manhattan, Queens, Staten Island, Nassau, Suffolk, and Westchester counties, as well as surrounding areas. The declaration allows state agencies to assist with the storm response and recovery. Travel has also been affected. LaGuardia, JFK, and Newark airports experienced delays and cancellations during the storm. If you are traveling this week, check directly with your airline before leaving the airport. Although the strongest part of the storm has passed, New Yorkers should continue to use caution. Watch for flooded streets, fallen trees, branches, and down power lines. Never drive or walk through a flooded roadway, and stay away from down power lines. If you see storm damage or hazardous conditions that are not an emergency, call 311. 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I'm Sanji Lopez, signing off of the WEBT News Desk.
2: 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I'm Gerald Peoples Jr., a.k.a. DJ G, joined by Joshua Stone. In our previous podcast and in this series, we began by examining the soil of our hearts and reflecting on how the parable of the soil reflected our own spiritual condition. We talked about how we use the gifts of God that He has entrusted to us. We then, in our second podcast, talk about preparing our minds to follow Christ, even when it costs approval. Today, we are asking how God's Word becomes visible in our actions, in our music, in our churches, and in everyday life. We're still growing in this ourselves. So let's talk about preparing the Spirit.
3: I'm Joshua Stone, and I'm with Let's Talk About It podcast. And my motto is, we don't have to debate because we all can relate. Let's talk about it. Today, one of our focused scriptures would be coming from the book of Joshua, chapter 1, verses 1 through 6. And it reads, "Now after the death of Moses, the servant of the Lord, it came to pass that the Lord spake unto Joshua the son of Nun, Moses' minister, saying, Moses, my servant, is dead. Now therefore arise, go over this Jordan, thou and all this people, unto the land which I do give to them, even to the children of Israel. Every place that the sole of your foot shall tread upon, that I have given unto you, as I said unto Moses, from the wilderness and this Lebanon, even unto the great river, the river Euphrates, all the land of the Hittites, and unto the great sea towards the going down of the sun, shall be your coast. and there shall not any man be able to stand before thee all the days of thy life. As I was with Moses, so I will be with thee. I will not fail thee nor forsake thee. Be strong and of a good courage, for unto this people shalt thou divide for inheritance the land, which I swore unto their fathers to give them. I read this because it's going to give you an insight on what we're going to be talking about, preparing the spirit and following Christ as we should.
2: Amen. As we look into scripture, that was Joshua chapter 1, 1 through 6. And the idea of preparing the spirit is ultimately so that it can result in the fruits of the spirit. The fruits of the spirit are listed in Galatians chapter 5, verses 22 through 23. And it states that the fruits of the spirit is love, joy, peace, patience, kindness, goodness, faithfulness, gentleness, and self-control. And that against these things, there is no law. We so want to encourage you to prepare the spirit.
3: So touching on our first focus topic today will be to know the God we represent. To know the God we represent, we have to know him. And to know someone, you have to have a relationship with him. And to have a relationship with him, that demands intimacy. So I have a question for you, Gerald. When it comes to knowing the God that we serve, before we ask people to hear our music or follow our platform, how do we make sure we are getting to know the God we say we represent?
2: Knowing the God we represent begins with knowing Jesus. And we want to get to know God through his word.
3: Yeah.
2: I believe, I just love how awesome God is. I often reflect on, again, his creation.
3: Yeah.
2: And just, I mean, from the farthest galaxies down to the smallest atom and blood cells, knowing that he holds everything together with his hands. I think about in the morning, I'm encouraged to say that this is the day that the Lord has made. And when I think about the fact that he made a day, come on.
3: Yeah.
2: And then he called it the present.
3: Yeah.
2: A gift.
3: A gift.
2: I just think that it's so important for us to know the God we represent. And so before we ask people to hear our music and follow our platform, we need to make sure that we're getting to know God.
3: Yeah.
2: And so I'm just excited to encourage the artists and Christians in general, to anybody in fact, to know the one and only true God, Elohim. We bless your holy name. That's it. I just want people to get to know him through his word. Okay. And by personal experience, let me add that through prayer, we ask God to enter our experience, and even with the mindset of knowing that he's all-knowing, that he knows before, during, and after, we still want to connect with him and let him know our wishes.
3: Yeah.
2: That shows him that we have a desire to know him, that we're chasing after him. We're getting to know him through his word. We're getting to know his promises. We're getting to ask him our requests, obviously predicated by repenting of our sins.
3: Yeah.
2: And as we walk through this life, as we pray to him, and as we see our prayers answered, then we're getting to appreciate him even more and being able to serve as a witness.
3: Yeah.
2: The book of Revelations, it says that we're saved not only by the blood of the Lamb, knowing who Jesus Christ is and accepting as our salvation.
3: Yes, sir.
2: But the word of our testimony.
3: Yes, sir.
2: In order to get to know the word of your testimony, you have to recognize that experience.
3: Yes, sir.
2: You have to know, we know we've been through something.
3: Yeah.
2: But do you know who brought you out?
3: Who brought you through it? Yeah. Yeah. Brought you through it.
2: And therefore your test becomes your testimony. Definitely getting to know who God is.
3: And I wanna add one more question to that. Just picking back off of Galatians 5:22 and 23, to know who God is, expressing the fruits of the Spirit. This gives us more detail of who he say he is. So when he asked us to do certain things or his commandments, they're not because he don't want us to enjoy the life that he has given us. It's to show us that he cares for us to keep us out of harm's way.
2: Amen. Amen. So Joshua, what helps a believer keep returning to God's word and stay rooted in it when feelings, pressure, or popular opinions pull another way?
3: I'm going to revert to Joshua 1, verses 7 through 8. And it reads, "Only be thou strong and very courageous, for thou mayest observe to do according to all the law which Moses thy servant commanded thee. Turn not from it to the right hand or to the left hand, that thou mayest prosper wheresoever thou goest." I'm going to stop right there at 7 to just to go in detail on what they were saying. If we walk according to God's word, we will be reassured that whatever test or trial that we are going through current, and that current situation or circumstance, we know it's temporary and it's not to hurt us. Because his word clearly states it. If we stay grounded in his ways and in his word, we should not be moved or rooted out. So I truly believe that the past mistakes that we have made, and if we learn from them, helps me to understand that I don't want to go back to the things that God has pulled me out of. So I will revert back to the past issues that he has guided me through and just keep those in the forefront of my head to be like, okay, when I went with my own understanding and the way I want to do it, it led me to regret something. When I went by God's word, it always worked out, even if it wasn't immediate.
2: It seems like a good practice would be to talk about returning to a certain passage or a passage that you have meditated on or read.
3: Yep.
2: Returning to that passage throughout the day and considering its application before reacting to a certain situation.
3: Yep.
2: So actually applying God's word and his promises to your current situation.
3: Yes, sir. Yes, sir. Another example would be difficult church conversation where patience had to be represented that was not so, you know, inviting. I'm going to go with a situation that's conversations when it comes to being in the church. And I'm gonna go with a simple one as tithing, because that's a lot of, even myself personally, I had some type of personal feeling about it until I gained understanding that God's word says those who are willing to obey him, and understanding the willingness part is I'm not being forced to give God anything, even though he said it's give your first fruits of all these things to me. It's me having a heart posture to wanting to do it and not being forced. And a lot of us in the church look down on that because of a lot of prosperity preaching when it comes to these things. So I'm using that as my example, because that is a big thing when it comes to being in the church.
2: So is that an example of where you are paying attention to the scriptures that you read and using the scripture to determine your actions as opposed to opinions?
3: Yes, sir.
2: Yes, sir. Amen. Amen. We definitely should keep returning to scripture in order to ground us and to guide us.
3: Yeah. Yeah, definitely. And speaking on return to scripture, what changes when an artist moves from reading and meditating on scripture to actually obeying it in the writing, recording, and ministry process?
2: I believe that a set apart lifestyle based on God's word, understanding from the meditation of his word, and an application speaks through the song itself and gives power to that song, because now you're speaking accurately on what you have studied on and what you know about. Oftentimes in the world, they talk about keeping it 100, keeping it real.
3: Yeah.
2: And so most of the music, they say, is based on what they've experienced in their life.
3: Yes, sir.
2: And so that keeping it real is just a reflection of what they have been going through. Likewise, when you're preaching about the gospel, when you're preaching about Christianity, when you're talking about what you've done in your writing and your recording and in the ministry process, let's keep it 100. Let's keep it real.
3: Yes, sir.
2: Let's talk about how God is moving in our life. Let's talk about the scriptures that we have meditated on.
3: Yes.
2: Let's talk about how the Holy Spirit's opened up this meaning to us and what we feel, how he's using us to give that information, to be a conduit of his word, to give that information to the listeners. He's going to speak to different people, different times, different ways, and sometimes even with the same scripture. But allow him to use you that way. We try very hard not to speak about our own opinions.
3: Yeah.
2: And so when we're speaking about meditating on scripture, it's going to change the power level of that song, and it's going to move in power and do a good work that God called it to do. Joshua, how do we help one another live what we hear in church when obedience requires forgiveness, correction, dependable service, and even a difficult conversation? How do we help one another live what we hear?
3: When obedience requires forgiveness, how do we help one another with forgiveness? First off, accountability. I always go back to reflection, accountability on what I've been through and taking fault for my actions. When I take fault for my actions, it makes it easier for me to have forgiveness for the next person, because I understand that I've hurted people before and I didn't want people to hold me to that for the rest of their lives, you know. So I wanted forgiveness. So it caused me to always reflect on when I did somebody wrong, and I wanted them to forgive me for what I did, ignorantly or knowingly. That helps me in the forgiveness part. Some people are expecting you to tell them something that they need to hear and that they might not want to hear. Because what I've learned from self-reflection, again, what I've learned from difficult conversations is, when I go to bed at night or when I'm by myself, every single thing, conversation, anything that I've watched, looked at, heard, smelled, or even been through in that day, I'm going to be sitting there and I'm going to think about it. So if I got to confront somebody with a difficult conversation and allow them to dislike me for however long it is, that's something I have to learn how to be uncomfortable doing, just so that person can truly look at themselves and want to change.
2: Amen. Amen. And so that was awesome what we talked about as far as supporting one another, being humble enough to receive correction.
3: Yes, sir.
2: And also recognizing that self-reflection is going to occur. And so we want to be even accountable to our own spirit, yeah, to know that whatever we do suggest to someone, that obviously is from what God has told us to do, not our own opinion, but what we received from his word. So,
3: yes, sir.
2: So we have the heart to help grow the body in that particular way.
3: Your last question was about church and actually these helping each other out when it's hard to do these things, correction, forgiveness, and how do you go about it with living the life as new music and faith, and actually living it when the music stops?
2: Wow. This is something that, of course, I just practice in my own natural lifestyle. And I say that because I bless God and thank God that the DJing and the music is a platform.
3: Yeah.
2: Which gives me the opportunity to share my gift.
3: Yeah.
2: Just like for those ministers of the gospel, preaching or teaching or even healing, those are platforms.
3: Yeah.
2: But I do recognize that there's a scripture. They stood before the Lord.
3: Yeah.
2: And they said, Lord, didn't I minister, didn't I save, didn't I cure Matthew. In your name?
3: Yeah.
2: And the Lord said, get thee behind me, you worker of iniquity. I never knew you.
3: Mm-hmm.
2: I never knew you. And those are the words I never want to hear.
3: Man.
2: I never want to hear that. So regardless of the gift, regardless of whether I'm a, whether there's artists or DJs or preachers or ministers of the gospel, regardless of the platform, living out God's word, having a personal relationship with Jesus Christ through his Holy Spirit, that is how you live it when the music stops.
3: Yes, sir.
2: I would suggest you live it before the music even starts.
3: I agree.
2: Okay, so
3: I agree.
2: So that being said, we have to make sure that our music not only aligns up with our lifestyle, but lines up with Christ's precepts, with what Christ has said through his word. And so that goes back to what you were talking about, meditating on his word.
3: Yes, sir.
2: And putting it into practice.
3: Yes, sir.
2: Talked about actually thinking on our daily decisions and using God's word to help us make those decisions.
3: Yes, sir.
2: We talked about receiving if somebody's correcting us, receiving correction in love.
3: Yeah.
2: So again, I believe that ministry continues in ordinary interactions, even after a performance, at work, at home, in a car, even online.
3: Yeah.
2: Nothing's hidden from the Lord. He sees all things. He even knows our thoughts from afar. Praise the Lord for that.
3: Yeah.
2: And he still loves us enough to use us. Amen.
3: Yes, sir.
2: And so because of that, I love that he says, enter his gates with thanksgiving. Enter his courts with praise.
3: Yeah.
2: We separate. We say those things glibly, but we have to separate those things and meditate on those things. Why do we enter his courts? Why do we enter his gates with thanksgiving?
3: Yeah.
2: Because you come in a gate thankful for what he's already done.
3: Yeah.
2: Why do we enter his courts with praise? Because now we're entering his courts where we're getting close to his presence in our life.
3: Yeah.
2: We praise his greatness. We recognize and worship. Our mind is just set on how awesome our God is. And so even before the music starts, we just give God glory and with our lifestyle. And when the music stops, it continues that we give God glory through our lifestyle.
3: So I got a question for you, though. Is it safe to say that if a person that is rapping, that is doing, I'm going to say gospel hip hop or whatever you want to call it, you know, gospel hip hop, if they're not living it, it's safe to say they shouldn't even be doing it, because this music is so influential. It will turn a lot of people away.
2: You know, that's a challenging question.
3: Yeah.
2: And I the common sense answer would say if they're not living it, they shouldn't do it.
3: Yeah.
2: Okay, this may give me I want some feedback. Every once in a while you gotta say something that some people might not agree with.
3: Yeah.
2: So y'all got an opportunity to give us some feedback either in the comments or in the email. newlifemusicpodcast@gmail.com. We've had some artists come out and say some words that are great, that give God glory, and that sound like they changed their life. The rappers out there like Snoop Dogg and all of them, that I don't condone them turning away or falling back into the trap. I pray for them.
3: Yes.
2: I pray for them. I said, Lord, guide them. They got a big platform.
3: Yeah.
2: And I thank God for using them and pointing people toward Christ.
3: Yeah.
2: I won't take that away from them. They're doing a good work.
3: Yeah.
2: I pray that they stay focused and that their intent is true and that their heart has been turning to Christ even more.
3: Yeah.
2: So, to answer your question, yes, I totally agree that they should be living the word for their own soul's sake.
3: For their own soul's sake, yes.
2: But should they not say it in the first place? I'm going to lean to, if they're telling the truth of the gospel, if it's not twisted in any way, that if it's pointing people to Christ, I encourage him to say that.
3: Yes.
2: Say it.
3: Yep.
2: Say it.
3: God's word says I have in my house, I have vessels of magnification and vessels just common use. So, yeah.
2: Again, we only can suggest
3: yeah.
2: that every single person that ministers the gospel truth is living it out exactly the way they're ministering it.
3: Yeah.
2: We can only hope that. We can
3: only hope that.
2: Yeah. Okay. However, every day it's revealed that humans fall short. And the only thing we can do is pray for one another yeah. and lift each other up in prayer and say, Lord, have your way. Because God said he doesn't want to.
3: His will is no man to perish,
2: no
3: but
2: man
3: all
2: to perish.
3: Come to repentance.
2: Amen. So don't stop that person from trying. Yep. That's all I'm saying. Don't yep. stop. Even myself, I am trying. When I put my mixes together, I put them together for the purpose of encouraging the listener to get closer to Christ.
3: Yes, sir.
2: And I pray that the Lord continue to help me get closer to Christ. But I do know that a righteous person falls seven times and gets back up.
3: Yeah.
2: So I pray that even those individuals that are putting that stuff out there, that we don't totally judge them for falling, that we recognize, hey, that person fell. Let's pray them back up. So yes, when the music stops, keep on pushing. So I thank God for that. I think that daily faithfulness helps prepare us to carry whatever responsibility comes next. And speaking of carrying responsibility, let's talk about carrying responsibility with humility. Joshua, as we ask God for greater opportunities, how can we let his word prepare us for the responsibility while staying faithful in the assignment we already have? I mean, we're asking him for greater responsibilities. So how can we let his word prepare us for the responsibility that we're asking for while we are remaining faithful in the assignment that we already have?
3: Well, I'm going through this right now because, you know, God calls us to go from faith to faith and glory to glory. And when he asks us to do certain things, I'm learning and it's so hard to. It's hard to trust them at times. Definitely when my flesh is like, nah, when you used to eating, you're used to chilling out and doing things. Bitch, you have to break these habits because he said, I will give you a new mind and a new heart. A new mind and a new heart starts with repetition of doing new things and breaking old habits. And if you've been doing things 20 years of your life, it's going to take some time to break certain habits. And to answer this is just like to trust God's word when he asks us to do something different, knowing that it's prepping us for a next season, for something bigger, and continue to put our best foot forward in what we're currently doing and don't be slothful in it or be discouraged. Because we're going to be, I want to say be discouraged, because we're going to be discouraged. That's why we have the body. That's why we have fellowship, to encourage one another and lift each other up. Because when God asks us to do things, when he asks us to move our faith, we going from, and I'm using swimming as an example, we going from 6 foot to 10 foot. I'm 6 foot three. I go to 10. I'm going to have to float. I'm going to really have to swim. But I have to trust what Yah has brought me, the 6 foot that he's taught me how to swim in, that I can go to 10 foot and be okay. He's going to keep me from drowning in that, in these greater things that he's asking me to do. So to answer that, the greater opportunities, being faithful in where I'm at now. If you be faithful in what you got going on right now, it will be an easy transition to get to those greater opportunities. Simplified school. We go from kindergarten to 12th grade. As we continue on graduating from grade to grade, we stop thinking about, oh, is second grader going to be hard? Is third grade going to be hard? Is fourth grade going to be hard? No, we just continue to walk. And as we go, we get used to the curriculums. They gradually strengthen us as we continue to walk with them, and we stop being anxious about it. We stop overthinking and all these things, but we are faithful in the second grade so that we can get to the third grade.
4: That's awesome. I love that perspective because it recognizes that you're faithful in the current assignment.
3: Yeah.
4: And in being faithful in the current assignment, you're allowing yourself to grow.
3: Yeah.
4: And continue to meditate on who God is making you, who God has you,
3: yeah,
4: what assignment He has you doing.
3: Yeah.
4: And then you're the one asking for greater opportunities.
3: Yeah.
4: So recognize that God is not going to give you anything that you're not ready for, that you can't handle.
3: Yeah.
4: But sometimes we actually accept things that we can't handle. I've seen people in one assignment and accept more on their plate in addition to what they already had going on.
3: Yeah.
4: Or in some cases, they just didn't turn it down. They were offered an assignment or an opportunity, and maybe they should have said, I'll do this or that instead of this and that. I mean, unfortunately, in some churches, 20% of the people do 80% of the work.
3: Yeah.
4: And so those 20% got to know when to say when, because it's like there's always going to be more to do. But if you're asking for the responsibility, then guess what? With that responsibility becomes greater demands on your time. You're opening yourself up for criticism,
3: yeah,
4: from other people who see you moving.
3: Yeah.
4: They may or may not agree.
3: Yeah.
4: There may be, we got to be careful that you don't have any selfish or uncertain motives. You got to be careful about why you want that other position or increased responsibility.
3: Yes, sir.
4: Because these are possible pressures. They're not predictions, but these things could come along with increased responsibility.
3: And being mindful of the criticism, the rejection. Being mindful of when God says, "Put on our full armor." That we'll be wise as a serpent, as gentle as a dove, and to be aware of the enemy tactics. If we are asking for bigger opportunities with God and He turns us down, and we are prideful and we go after that thing anyway, that is something that the enemy is waiting to jump on, and he will take a casualty of 1,000 people, because God's word is going to be preached because of you on the second grade level. You know what you're talking about because you're on the second grade level with something. So the devil will take a casualty of 1,000 and allow you to get to the third grade and pervert 10,000 people. And you taking them to hell with you because you refuse to stay at a level and did not allow God to assist you on getting to the third grade with His permission. You know what I'm saying?
4: You know, ironically, the same thing can happen with artists.
3: Yeah.
4: Okay, so when an artist is starting out in that, there's a number of artists that want to shoot straight up to number one.
3: Yeah.
4: This music is so hot, I can't wait to be number one on the charts.
3: Yeah.
4: I can't wait to be number one on Billboard and across the nation.
3: Yeah.
4: What they don't recognize is the responsibility,
3: yeah,
4: all the things that come, the pressures that come with being number one. Think about it. It's the confidentiality. All of a sudden, your life is now open because everybody across that platform, how many thousands and thousands? Oh, I want 1 million followers.
3: Man.
4: Now you have 1 million people looking into your life.
3: Visibility.
4: Come on. Increases, you know.
3: Visibility, man. And visibility, when you make a lot of mistakes in the open, you are opening yourself up to criticism that you do not want.
4: And when you talk about that, so the pressure on you being holy to to that next level. They are now, you have the responsibility now of all of these listeners who are focusing now on and following after you. We just talked about I talked about the interview with D1.
3: Yeah.
4: The artist admitted how many young teenagers were shooting each other, were going selling drugs, were doing all these promiscuous things as a result of the gangster music that they were listening to.
3: Yeah.
4: And he recognized, he said, but as long as the record labels are paying that money, they're going to have individuals willing to speak that mess, whether they live it or not. And I'm, you know, a lot of people challenge him. Oh, well, you speaking stuff you ain't even living. I don't care whether you're living it or not. You still shouldn't be speaking.
3: You shouldn't be speaking.
4: It, you know, the Bible says it's evil to speak about things, those evil things that are done in the dark.
3: Yes, sir.
4: But that being said, artists have to recognize again that with that platform comes a whole nother level of responsibility. Again, you talked about teachability.
3: Yeah.
4: Don't think you know everything just because now you have the attention and the eyes on you. You have to be, they would encourage you to be under a covering.
3: Yeah.
4: Make sure that you report to a pastor or a minister who's making sure that your word is aligning. Be willing to let somebody look at your music before you do that master copy, before you go into the studio.
3: Yeah.
4: And let them look at the content that you're putting out there.
3: And all criticism isn't bad criticism. You have
4: constructive. We just talked about that earlier. Let somebody iron sharpen iron.
3: Yes.
4: In love.
3: Yes.
4: For the purpose of kingdom building.
3: Yes.
4: Let's do this together.
3: Yes.
4: Let's as a body. Let's check it. Let's make sure that we're working together. If you look at the, and I like the scientific thing of the human cell. They have RNA and that checks your DNA.
3: Yeah.
4: It goes through section by section, making sure everything is all right. And if there's a section that DNA is not right, it calls on other pieces to come and correct it. So allow somebody to correct that. Even the DNA is being checked. So and we thank God for that.
3: So
4: explore that, and we just want people to recognize that we encourage the growth in God's timing.
3: Yes.
4: Allow God to use you where he's at, and he'll bring the growth.
3: Yes.
4: And again, we talked about in the last session that if that growth is not there, then there's different activities you should do. Please review our session 2 to touch on those things. One of them being Holy Culture Radio has suggested that you use that time to reflect on God's word and meditate on even more.
3: Yes.
4: Those are definitely carrying that responsibility with humility and recognizing that as you are blessed to get to the next level, remain humble, remain open to God's word, and remain being willing to serve and recognize why God is entrusting you to that level. So thank you, Facebook, for joining us. We're going to continue with the conversation, but we do want to encourage you to check our podcast when you see it come out. Again, I'm DJ G with New Life Music. And
3: I'm Joshua Stone with Let's Talk About It podcast.
4: This is session 3. And let's talk about how I'm supposed to turn this off. Let's see. Oh, there it is. Finish. Amen.
3: Now, I personally feel like responsibility, humility is our responsibility. Okay. Humility is our responsibility because God's word says, humble thyself and I shall lift you up. Humble thyself and I shall lift you up. And when he speak, it is not a suggestion.
4: Come on now.
3: It is not a suggestion.
4: Come on
3: when
4: now.
3: He speak, it is not a suggestion. So I, you know,
4: amen.
3: it's a gentle demand.
4: and a lot of people and you know, people take offense to that.
3: Yeah.
4: That is the demand.
3: Yeah.
4: So I like to say that it's a gentle push in the right direction.
3: Yeah.
4: And that is saying, walk this way.
3: Yeah, walk this way.
4: Walk this way. Because this is the way. He's trying to show you the way.
3: The way.
4: Jesus is the way,
3: the truth,
4: and the life.
3: The life.
4: Man. through no other way you get to the Father. So So we thank God that he gives us that direction, and the direction is right there laid out in his word.
3: Yes, sir.
4: And so we definitely remain humble in such a way that you have to get humble in such a way sometimes where you're following the word that you don't even understand. You're like, I see it, I don't quite get it. I believe that's called walking by faith.
3: That's faith.
4: And not by sight.
3: That's faith.
4: Amen?
3: Yes, sir.
4: Hey, whatever the size of the assignment, we can examine the fruit growing in the person who's carrying that assignment.
3: Yes, sir.
4: Who's doing it.
3: Yes, sir.
4: So, I read Galatians earlier about the fruit of the Spirit, which talked about love, joy, peace, patience, kindness, goodness, faithfulness, gentleness, and self-control.
3: Well, let's see. Talk about the fruit. How do we put God's word into practice? And what fruit should become visible in our music and daily lives? And how does that help us take the next faithful step with holy boldness?
4: When we put God's word into practice, it causes us to meditate. We need to meditate on this word. And when you meditate on the word, that is taking that word, rereading it slowly, looking up definitions if you have to, making sure you have an understanding of each word in the context in which it was given, to whom it was being applied, to knowing how God moves in those situations, and considering how it might apply in your own life. I think about, and I never was on a sports team, but if I think about a basketball team or a football team, I can only guess that they had to practice the plays over and over again. They had to listen to the coach, who already wrote the plays based on his experience, and they had to practice those plays over and over again before the game. And when that game occurred, the coach called out a particular play. The quarterback knew the play from the coach so well, and the team knew the play so well, that when the quarterback shouted the play that the coach had already written, the coach is on the sideline. He no longer has to communicate with the quarterback if he trusts the quarterback enough to run the show. But the quarterback is going to call the plays that the coach wrote up. And the team is going to trust the quarterback to read the defense and know which play to call that's going to be effective in that particular situation. Likewise, we know the coach. It's God. Through Jesus Christ and the Holy Spirit, we're going to read his word before the situation occurs in our life. And we're going to be able to call the scriptures into play, that when we see the enemy coming, and we know that the enemy, he comes to kill, to steal, and destroy. And we know so we're not going to be tricked by the wiles of the enemy, because we're going to reflect back on the scripture that applies to that situation.
3: Yes, sir.
4: That warns us that the enemy's coming.
3: Yes, sir.
4: And tells us how to respond. And so, again, we put God's word into practice. And as a result, the fruits that should become visible are laid out right there in Galatians. And I started with that. And I would encourage folks to reflect on love, joy, peace, patience, kindness, goodness, faithfulness, gentleness, and self-control. I thank God that he lays those out there for us to recognize. That's where discernment comes in. And that should be what we write about in our music. That should be what we live in our daily lives.
3: Yes, sir.
4: This helps us take the next faithful step with holy boldness, because we see the Holy Spirit working in our lives. We know good and well that our hearts are desperately wicked. And so we have to know that if we're able to love the way that God says to love, if we're able to have peace that goes beyond human understanding, even in the challenging situations, even if we're able to be patient, that we got to give all glory to God, that's nobody but God. Because even from birth, we've been incredibly challenged to have a deep, quiet calm in our minds and hearts. We've been challenged to use practical actions to help improve the well-being of others, because we're so selfish.
3: Yeah.
4: We're so, what about me? Wasn't it for me? But sometimes Jesus encourages us to give unto others without expecting anything
3: in return.
4: When we're able to give unto others without expecting anything in return, that's not the devil.
3: No.
4: Now, you did talk about earlier that the enemy is able to do what appears to be good things.
3: Yeah.
4: But we recognize the level of what we're talking about, the level of kindness, the level of love and joy.
3: Yeah.
4: And the enemy can do something kind. I bet he wants something back from it, though.
3: Yeah.
4: The enemy can show somebody what appears to be love, but we know that the enemy comes as an angel of light.
3: Yes, sir.
4: As a wolf in sheep's clothing.
3: Yeah.
4: And that thing ain't really love. That thing is to get you off track.
3: Yep.
4: As you talked about, it can be a distraction.
3: And that's where understanding, when it comes to practicing, understanding the fruit and it becoming visible in our daily lives, understanding the fruit of the enemy. So when you say coaches present the playbook, they also present the plays the way the opposite team played. And understanding how we should strategize and go about them in beating the opposition. With that said, it's the discernment of knowing what good fruit to eat, because it can look good on the outside, but when you bite into it, it's rotten.
4: And so many times we're deceived, not only because of the way it looked, because just like you say, it looked good.
3: Yeah.
4: That takes me all the way back to the book of Genesis.
3: Yeah.
4: Where having the knowledge of good and evil looked good, sounded good, but oh, how evil it really was.
3: Yeah.
4: And how we've fallen. And again, he said, when you eat it, you surely die. He didn't mean you're going to die instantaneously. You're not going to drop
3: spiritual
4: dead.
3: Death.
4: It's a spiritual death. Yeah. And a spiritual separation from God, which is ultimately ends in death.
3: And understanding that fruit that was eaten, it was bad, even though he said the knowledge of good and evil, like that good knowledge that was eaten was bad.
4: Well, that's because it was the knowledge of evil that was inherent in that fruit. And not only that, the reason behind even eating it in the first place. One, disobedience.
3: Yeah.
4: Two, greed. And not believing in that God has gave you everything that you needed. So, I mean, I just want to encourage that level of discernment that says, I do recognize God moving in my life.
3: Yeah.
4: Because I believe that once you recognize that God is moving in your life, even if you're not where you want to be spiritually, but you're not where you were yesterday.
3: Yes, sir.
4: You've come a mighty long way. God's brought you a mighty long way.
3: Yeah.
4: So that allows you to move boldly.
3: Yeah.
4: When you recognize the fruit of the Spirit that's operating in you.
3: Yes, sir.
4: So I thank God for that. I think that this describes courage and lets individuals continue to remain humble and teachable, knowing that a clear, faithful response can be calm.
3: Yeah.
4: That confidence in God does not require harshness.
3: Man.
4: These are different fruits of the Spirit: patience, and kindness, and love. And love covers many sins.
3: Yeah.
4: That's what the word says. So I thank God for that. And hey, I tell you what, we've really walked through the idea of empowering us spiritually, because we're going somewhere.
3: Yeah.
4: We're walking in Christ. And as Joshua mentioned, if we keep God's word as our foundation and we stay focused and walk in righteousness, we will see success.
3: Yes, sir.
4: Now, again, we are talking about spiritual success.
3: Yes, sir.
4: And that's the most important of all.
3: Yeah.
4: Let's consider one way we can put all this into practice. So let's talk about our personal response. I want to Let's talk about one passage that we can return to, or one act of obedience, and one area of character that we can bring before God. Because we do want to invite our listeners to make this same practical commitment for ourselves. We like to think about one passage that we return to.
3: For me personally, I'm going to go with Joshua chapter 1 verse 6. Be strong and of good courage. And I'm going with that because of me personally in my life where I'm at right now, it is difficult for me to have courage in doing new things right now, and to seriously walk by this thing we call faith, this life that we call faith. I need to be strong, and I have to keep in mind that my strength does not come from me. It comes from Him. In meditating on His word, understanding that He loves me, understand that everything He asking me to do and He's telling me to have courage about, He's going to get me through these things. And courage, understanding courage, is fear is always going to be next to me when I'm moving by faith. Fear never leaves. We just move despite the fact of it being present. So that's my scripture.
4: Well, that's awesome. I like that. Matter of fact, I like the one, Joshua chapter 1 and verse 7, which encourages us to be strong and very courageous, that we would be able to observe, to do according to all that the law, in this case it says, which Moses, my servant, commanded thee. Yeah. And of course, we know now that Jesus has given us a new law,
3: yeah,
4: which is to love God with all our heart, mind, and strength, and to love one another as ourselves.
3: Yeah.
4: So, but the point being to follow the laws of the Lord and not to turn away from the right or to the left,
3: yeah,
4: that we may be prosperous,
3: yeah,
4: in whatever we do.
3: Yeah.
4: I mean, the fact that God lets us know that if we don't turn from the right or to the left,
3: yeah,
4: we can be prosperous in whatever we do.
3: Yeah.
4: Come on now,
3: man.
4: that's like a secret,
3: man.
4: That's like the heavens opening up. That's like, this is how we do it.
3: This is how we do it. And that is so overlooked.
4: Come on.
3: That is so overlooked because
4: it seems so plain.
3: But it always reverts me back to what Jesus said. He said, hard is the way, narrow is the path. We forget about that. When we choose to follow Christ, Satan chooses to throw everything at us. It gets harder when we choose to follow Christ. And I'm understanding when he say, look not to the left or not to the right, because Satan is going to do everything he can. God's word says Satan works around like a paralyzed, seeking whom we can devour. He's come to kill, steal, and destroy. And that's every single thing that he can put in our way to deter us, to pull us off of the narrow path. Distractions, looking to the left and to the right, man.
4: Amen. So with that, I'm going
3: left and to the right, man.
4: Amen. So with that, I'm going to just again continue to pray.

0: this in the Bible, but if there's one set of footprints, we know they belong to Jesus.
1: Yes.
0: And that he was carrying us. Amen.
1: Amen. Amen.
0: So, amen. So I thank God that he gives us his scripture as a guide. And we want to invite the listeners to make the same practical commitment to consider a passage that you can return to consider an act of obedience, even one. One act of obedience that you can do to help you, and consider how that applies to one character that you can bring before God in prayer. Amen?
1: Amen.
0: Amen. So let's talk about a simple practice for this week. If we might be so bold as to suggest that if you made it this far in the podcast, we thank you.
1: Thank you.
0: We are humbled in just that.
1: Yes.
0: We thank you for making it this far. So we want to encourage you to go back and read Joshua chapter 1, verses 1 through 9, and read them in the context of what it was. We recognize that Joshua was taking over for Moses.
1: Yeah.
0: Moses had passed, and that Joshua was right on the outskirts of the Promised Land.
1: Yes.
0: And that he had a mission to lead a million plus people.
1: Millions.
0: This is not no small task. So this word that God gave him was for a very large task.
1: Hmm.
0: So if God gave him this word for such a large task, certainly it can apply in any situation in our lives.
1: Yes.
0: So we want to meditate on that instruction that we can carry into the day and perfectly consider what it means. And take a concrete step in obedience, even in our music, even in our service, even on our jobs, and especially in our family life.
1: Yeah.
0: To make sure that we recognize that we need to put God's word into action. And that we can then use with discernment the fruits of the Holy Spirit. We want you to reflect on Galatians chapter 5, verses 22 to 25, and examine your own situation with honest feedback from someone who's trustworthy. Do they see these things in you?
1: Yes.
0: Be humble. Receive their words in love. Don't consider it as criticism to be offended. Consider it as insight to be constructive.
1: Yes, sir.
0: And to grow.
1: Yeah.
0: Amen?
1: Amen. And I want to piggyback on what you just said when it said the accept the correction, the criticism. Understand, God's word says that he uses everybody so that his glory can be known. He used Nebuchadnezzar. He used Nebuchadnezzar. He used Pharaoh to show that his power can be known. So when you get criticism, especially to someone that is close to you, it humbles you, and it teaches you to daily reflect. So just because a person isn't living that way doesn't mean you cannot take that criticism from them. Because God uses everybody to get a message through you, if he's trying to get your attention.
0: Amen. Amen. May the music we create and the lives that we live tell the same story about Jesus. By his grace, we can move forward with courage.
1: Man.
0: And remain humble enough to keep growing.
1: And the way that we keep growing, the way that we keep growing is staying rooted in his word. He said, don't turn to the left or to the right. Knowing who the God we serve and having a relationship with him. And it all starts with humility, transparency, accountability, and knowing that he loves you. His word says there's absolutely nothing you can do to separate your love for him. And that is through his son, Jesus Christ of Nazareth. And you can talk to him. You can talk to him. You can talk to other people. Just keep in mind that this walk, he said, because he said, his word says, broad is the path to death and destruction. Narrow is the way to life and life everlasting. So his will is for no man to perish, but all come to repentance and have everlasting life. You know?

0: He said, I know the thoughts, the plans I have for you is to prosper you, not to hurt you, but give you hope in the future. The only way you will understand it, only way you will truly believe that, only way you will truly trust it, if you gain a relationship with him through his son, Jesus Christ of Nazareth. And
1: so let's encourage.
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8: 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We have an update on the powerful nor'easter that brought strong winds, heavy rain, and coastal flooding to New York City and the Northeast over the weekend. Here in New York City, the storm brought down hundreds of trees, flooded and blocked roadways, and caused power outages. City park crews have been responding to reports of fallen and damaged trees, while utility crews continue restoration efforts. The storm also turned deadly. A 56-year-old New York City Housing Authority employee identified as Leighton Brown was killed Saturday after a falling tree struck him at Cypress Hill Houses in East New York. Four other people were injured Saturday when a tree fell at Kelly Park Playground in Brooklyn. New York State has declared a disaster emergency covering the Bronx, Brooklyn, Manhattan, Queens, Staten Island, Nassau, Suffolk, and Westchester counties, as well as surrounding areas. The declaration allows state agencies to assist with the storm response and recovery. Travel has also been affected. LaGuardia, JFK, and Newark airports experienced delays and cancellations during the storm. If you are traveling this week, check directly with your airline before leaving the airport. Although the strongest part of the storm has passed, New Yorkers should continue to use caution. Watch for flooded streets, fallen trees, branches, and downed power lines. Never drive or walk through a flooded roadway, and stay away from downed power lines. If you see storm damage or hazardous conditions that are not an emergency, call 311. 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
2: 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We have an update on the powerful nor'easter that

brought strong winds, heavy rain, and coastal flooding to New York City and the Northeast over the weekend. Here in New York City, the storm brought down hundreds of trees, flooded and blocked roadways, and caused power outages. City park crews have been responding to reports of fallen and damaged trees, while utility crews continue restoration efforts. The storm also turned deadly. A 56-year-old New York City Housing Authority employee, identified as Leighton Brown, was killed Saturday after a falling tree struck him at Cypress Hill Houses in East New York. Four other people were injured Saturday when a tree fell at Kelly Park Playground in Brooklyn. New York State has declared a disaster emergency covering the Bronx, Brooklyn, Manhattan, Queens, Staten Island, Nassau, Suffolk, and Westchester counties, as well as surrounding areas. The declaration allows state agencies to assist with the storm response and recovery. Travel has also been affected. LaGuardia, JFK, and Newark airports experienced delays and cancellations during the storm. If you are traveling this week, check directly with your airline before leaving the airport. Although the strongest part of the storm has passed, New Yorkers should continue to use caution. Watch for flooded streets, fallen trees, branches, and down power lines. Never drive or walk through a flooded roadway, and stay away from down power lines. If you see storm damage or hazardous conditions that are not an emergency, call 311. 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That's Notify NYC to the number 692-692. 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
1: 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We have an update on the powerful nor'easter that brought strong winds, heavy rain, and coastal flooding to New York City and the Northeast over the weekend. Here in New York City, the storm brought down hundreds of trees, flooded and blocked roadways, and caused power outages. City park crews have been responding to reports of fallen and damaged trees, while utility crews continue restoration efforts. The storm also turned deadly. A 56-year-old New York City Housing Authority employee identified as Leighton Brown was killed Saturday after a falling tree struck him at Cypress Hill Houses in East New York. Four other people were injured Saturday when a tree fell at Kelly Park Playground in Brooklyn. New York State has declared a disaster emergency covering the Bronx, Brooklyn, Manhattan, Queens, Staten Island, Nassau, Suffolk, and Westchester counties, as well as surrounding areas. The declaration allows state agencies to assist with the storm response and recovery. Travel has also been affected. LaGuardia, JFK, and Newark airports experienced delays and cancellations during the storm. If you are traveling this week, check directly with your airline before leaving the airport. Although the strongest part of the storm has passed, New Yorkers should continue to use caution. 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

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That's Notify NYC to the number 692-692. 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

Welcome, love. How are you today? It's time for you to find some peace and joy and happiness. It's all a choice, and I want you to choose it. So please,

to remember who you are. It's time to choose peace and love and joy. It belongs to you. It's all yours. So relax your mind, because everything is already all right.

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This is a guided meditation for calm. 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I suggest and recommend this meditation, especially if you are experiencing any symptoms of anxiety, OCD, agitation, depression, or even pain. Or you would really just like some self-caring moments to find a more peaceful presence of calmer mind and calmer body. Hi there, my name is Michael Seely, and I'm so glad you have chosen my voice here to be your meditation's guide. 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Within each present moment, simply allowing yourself to breathe continuously and easily. Always with a very natural and normal, easy flow in, and a very natural and normal, easy flow out. As you take this time and this space to orient a little more to the inside, as you begin to transition consciously into that more watchful and more mindful role, where you are letting yourself become the conscious mind's calmer inner observer. Giving to yourself all conscious permissions to simply notice and to observe the present movements and the sensations of each passing breath.

And as you do notice these sensations of each breath moving in and each breath moving out, know that there's really no need to breathe in any special way. Instead, just allow yourself in this resting current awareness to simply watch and witness the movements of each breath. Observing the breath without judgment or opinion, and without inner criticism, as best you can. By allowing the mind's awareness to settle itself, as you calmly observe and return to where each individual breath begins, and where each individual breath may end. And this flow continues

perhaps asking at times as you witness, is this current breath a little shallow? Or is this current breath a little deeper than the last? Is this current breath moving a little hastily as it arrives? Or is this present breath somewhat slower? Understanding each breath may be a little different, because each breath really is unique. As you observe this natural and normal cycle, and this tidal flow of breath repeats within you, all by itself, or maybe you can become aware to any subtle changes that are happening within each breath, within this sensory awareness, noting any sensations or any softening movements that may be felt throughout the shoulders as the body breathes and each breath continues. Or noting any changes to the pace or the rhythms or the movements of the diaphragm. Or any movements you can feel within the lower belly. As the breath reaches down there below the chest and moves down, observing how each new breath may also begin to slow itself over time. As the settling body continues to adjust and relax in this very simple, self-regulating way.

as you become aware to any feelings or observations of the temperatures within each breath, becoming aware to the warmth or the coolness of each arriving breath. Can you sense perhaps a slightly cooler air that moves in as it arrives from the outside? And just noticing how that cooler air can be warmed within you. As each breath travels in and down, moving in through the nose, observing those sensations as you feel the breath moving down and into the breathing lungs. As the breath there is just naturally held and warmed, even for just a moment, and then this warmer breath is released again, as you notice those sensations of the warmer breath flowing smoothly and gently up again and out through the airways. Passing that warmer air out over the nostrils' textures, and returning and releasing that out breath back to the exterior world.

And within each present moment now, you can just return your awareness again and reorient to these observations of this breathing flow. Even if at times your mind's attentions or your thoughts may wander, just notice that wandering or that roaming attention and gently allow yourself to bring your awareness back to each breath.

as this kind of awareness of each breath returns you to that role of the conscious observer. The being who is witnessing your own breathing self. The being who is aware of the self that is, I am.

the self within conscious awareness. Who is inviting more and more grounded safety and security into this present space. Where each breath is just enough, and your awareness through this flowing observation is enough.

And after a few more moments of simply watching and noting the various sensations or textures, or subtle shifts that may come, I'd like you to just take a kind of mental scan now, as you begin to scan down within your mind, traveling your awareness down your body, from the top of your head, and moving that awareness down through the resting body, all the way down towards the toes. And as you're doing this body scan, also begin to notice any new sensations or any obvious sensations or any softer or more subtle existing sensations. Or signals, in a way, that may also be felt or observed within each resting body part. As you witness now the resting self, finding its growing ease,

You're extending your observation into any areas of tightness. Or any areas of present calm. And simply notice those differences, noting any differences between those sensations. Any differences between tension and calm.

and observe any other body parts that may also be changing or adjusting over time. Any body sensations that are transitioning or transforming, perhaps. A little more towards any growing senses of a building relaxation or a calm or an ease. Or an acceptance.

as you move this light of your own inner awareness down and down, you're just taking note of whatever it is that you find. And each time you do this kind of inner body scan, just continue to observe in this way, without judgment or criticism, observing all of the interior body's own signals of that inner life, the life of your own body. How the body itself really can unwind. And sensations can change. From moment to moment, understanding how the body itself really does know how to calm itself down. As you touch in now with your awareness, by connecting to the body's wisdom, and the body's truth.

even without your active or striving efforts? Could you become aware of how your body really does know how to relax itself? How to soothe itself? Even in those moments when you're aware of the conscious mind roaming or wandering somewhere else, even with a consciously shifting attention, the more you offer your best present acceptance to the present state of your own self, the more the body and the mind really do begin to match up or pair up and begin to harmonize. Allowing the body's wisdom to inform the resting mind, and the resting mind's wisdom to inform the calmer body. As the body's physiology and the resting nervous systems, and even those resting cells, actually and positively can change, towards calm, towards health, towards healing, as the calming body discovers its own space of ease. And the calming mind allows this easier, expanding space.

allowing this simple yet powerful ongoing flow of self-acceptance to really move you now towards a much calmer and much more open, relaxing state. Because this state of growing calm, you may already know, really can allow so much more room for your increasing and better health. As all of your evolving, expanding self-kindness and your space for self-care may encourage and allow that inner self-repair. As this process continues beyond the mind's surface thoughts, and beyond too much overthinking, and beyond the mind's often overloaded energies, beyond the weight of inner judgment, moving the awareness beyond those thoughts that can so often bring with them and create their own kinds of resistance. Because right now, in this current meditative state, you really are anchoring instead to each present and clearer moment, and connecting to each calming, allowing breath.

and they are within this space of allowance. I want you to imagine you can take some of this understanding and some of this awareness and some of these signals of your own inner sensations. And I want you to imagine you could deliberately now expand or grow or amplify or build any of those relaxing sensations. Any of those calmer sensory signals. Any of those sensations of calm. As if you were turning on now, somewhere in your mind, and somewhere in your deeper resources, a brighter and even more calming kind of inner light. Inviting in a breath filled with the quality of total self-care. And pure self-rejuvenation. And the essence of complete relaxation. As if you had a powerful ray or a beam of purifying, warming sunshine. You can now direct to shine down deeper and deeper inside of your own self and all the way into your own body. By illuminating all of the way into your more restful and more relaxing calmer essence of your essential calming being. As you consciously shine all of this gentle and positive glow of inner warmth with a calming, cleansing energy of pure positivity and health. And all intentions of accepting self-love.

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To anywhere at all within you. You might even wish to heal

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To consciously focus this beam of warmer awareness to any specific part that you choose.

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And now, whenever you remember or feel you would really like to calm yourself down, or you would choose to welcome and invite your best self-care, you can always return to this very easy and very simple meditation practice to take your more peaceful, refreshing time out. And for now, you may like to continue within this steady state of easy, calming, peaceful awareness for as long as you'd wish. And if you are listening to this meditation before you would now choose to drift off into your calming, deep sleep, then you can simply further relax your conscious awareness and relax completely into that comforting, sound and long-lasting night's rest, knowing that you will awake whenever you do, feeling entirely rested, relaxed and re-energized, having slept so deeply and so well. Or otherwise, if you are choosing to remain awake and more alert, and now ready to get on with your day or evening, then after a few more gentle moments of breathing in your calming, satisfying relaxation, then you can begin to bring this meditation now to a comfortable close. Slowly and gently returning yourself back to your present solid surroundings. As you begin to sense and notice the surfaces underneath you and the sounds of the outside world returning to you again. As you return to your fully present, refreshed and alert, conscious and wakeful, positively affirming, responsive presence now. Very soon opening your eyes and feeling as if your eyes have been gently bathed in a fresh and clear, pure spring water. As you allow all of the positive energies of your best replenishment and a relaxing vitality to now travel within you and with you throughout the remainder of your positive, healthy and happy day or night times, conscious continuation of peace. Thank you for listening. And I look forward to talking with you again soon.

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1: This is a WHCR 90.3 FM emergency broadcast team alert for listeners in New York City. We have an update on the powerful nor'easter that brought strong winds, heavy rain, and coastal flooding to New York City and the Northeast over the weekend. Here in New York City, the storm brought down hundreds of trees, flooded and blocked roadways, and caused power outages. City park crews have been responding to reports of fallen and damaged trees, while utility crews continue restoration efforts. The storm also turned deadly. A 56-year-old New York City Housing Authority employee, identified as Leighton Brown, was killed Saturday after a falling tree struck him at Cypress Hill Houses in East New York. Four other people were injured Saturday when a tree fell at Kelly Park Playground in Brooklyn. New York State has declared a disaster emergency covering the Bronx, Brooklyn, Manhattan, Queens, Staten Island, Nassau, Suffolk, and Westchester counties, as well as surrounding areas. The declaration allows state agencies to assist with the storm response and recovery. Travel has also been affected. LaGuardia, JFK, and Newark airports experienced delays and cancellations during the storm. If you are traveling this week, check directly with your airline before leaving the airport. Although the strongest part of the storm has passed, New Yorkers should continue to use caution. Watch for flooded streets, fallen trees, branches, and downed power lines. Never drive or walk through a flooded roadway, and stay away from downed power lines. If you see storm damage or hazardous conditions that are not an emergency, call 311. 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And of course, for the latest weather information and emergency updates, stay tuned to WHCR 90.3 FM, the voice of Harlem, and the WHCR emergency broadcast team. 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I'm Sanji Lopez, signing off of the WEBT News Desk.

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1: To know that when it's all over, I'll still be standing. 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All you need is just one.
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1: 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We have an update on the powerful nor'easter that brought strong winds, heavy rain, and coastal flooding to New York City and the Northeast over the weekend. Here in New York City, the storm brought down hundreds of trees, flooded and blocked roadways, and caused power outages. City park crews have been responding to reports of fallen and damaged trees, while utility crews continue restoration efforts. The storm also turned deadly. A 56-year-old New York City Housing Authority employee, identified as Leighton Brown, was killed Saturday after a falling tree struck him at Cypress Hill Houses in East New York. Four other people were injured Saturday when a tree fell at Kelly Park Playground in Brooklyn. New York State has declared a disaster emergency covering the Bronx, Brooklyn, Manhattan, Queens, Staten Island, Nassau, Suffolk, and Westchester counties, as well as surrounding areas. The declaration allows state agencies to assist with the storm response and recovery. Travel has also been affected. LaGuardia, JFK, and Newark airports experienced delays and cancellations during the storm. If you are traveling this week, check directly with your airline before leaving the airport. Although the strongest part of the storm has passed, New Yorkers should continue to use caution. Watch for flooded streets, fallen trees, branches, and down power lines. Never drive or walk through a flooded roadway, and stay away from down power lines. If you see storm damage or hazardous conditions that are not an emergency, call 311. 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That's Notify NYC to the number 692-692. Stay alert, stay safe, and continue to monitor local conditions. 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I'm Sanji Lopez, signing off of the WEBT News Desk.

midst of the storm, the closer he got to the light, the brighter it became. 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
7: 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I'm Sanji Lopez. Today is Tuesday, September 29th. Expect cloudy skies, a high of 69 degrees, and a low around 60 degrees tonight. The sun rose at 6:50 a.m. and will set at 6:41 p.m. Alternate side parking rules and meters are in effect. Trash, recycling, and compost pickup are on schedule, and public schools are open. A new program launched yesterday at the City College of New York could make it easier for hundreds of CUNY students to get to class without worrying about the cost of transportation. The New York City Council and CUNY launched the CUNY Omni Pilot Program, providing free, unlimited Omni cards to 700 eligible CUNY students. The City Council secured $700,000 for the pilot in this year's budget. Students elected for the initial group were notified by email last Tuesday and instructed to pick up their cards at designated locations on their campuses. The cards become active October 5th and will provide unlimited rides through December 25th. A second 120-day unlimited pass is planned for the spring semester. To qualify, students must be Pell eligible, enrolled full-time with at least 12 credits in both the fall and spring semesters, and taking at least 2 in-person courses. Students who already receive transportation assistance through programs such as CUNY ASAP are not eligible. The pilot was announced yesterday morning at City College, with the City Council, CUNY, and the MTA and student representatives taking part. The free CUNY Omni pilot is part of a larger push to make public transportation more affordable. Fair fares New York City has also been expanded. Eligibility is increasing from 150% to 200% of the federal poverty level, which the City Council says will make an additional 340,000 low-income New Yorkers eligible for half-price subway, bus, and paratransit fares. If you think you may qualify for fair fares, you can apply online at nyc.gov/fairfares or get assistance by calling 311. 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Once again, that number is 877-337-2017. For CUNY students, the new Omni pilot does not mean everyone can apply right away. The initial 700 students were selected from those who completed the interest process, with 300 additional students on the wait list. Are you or someone you know looking for a city job? New York City is opening a permanent walk-in center to help New Yorkers navigate city employment opportunities. The new Jobs NYC Center, located at 2 Lafayette Street in Lower Manhattan, will begin regular walk-in hours on Monday, October 5th. Job seekers can get help finding city job openings, submitting applications, and understanding the civil service hiring process. The center will also host hiring halls, interviews, and recruitment events. The center will be open for walk-ins Monday through Thursday from 10 a.m. to 4 p.m. The city currently has more than 14,000 vacant authorized positions. Upcoming events at the center include hiring opportunities in climate and manufacturing, Manhattan hiring halls, and information sessions for workers eligible under the city's 55A program. The Jobs NYC program was launched in 2024 and has worked with dozens of city agencies

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That number is 888-727-4692. 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

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If you didn't know, WHCR is the voice of Harlem. Don't forget. If you do, I'll have to come see you, and you don't want that. You don't want that. You don't want that. You don't want that. You don't want that. You don't want that.

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2: 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I'm Sanji Lopez. Today is Tuesday, September 29th. Expect cloudy skies, a high of 69 degrees, and a low around 60 degrees tonight. The sun rose at 6:50 a.m. and will set at 6:41 p.m. Alternate side parking rules and meters are in effect. Trash, recycling, and compost pickup are on schedule, and public schools are open. A new program launched yesterday at the City College of New York could make it easier for hundreds of CUNY students to get to class without worrying about the cost of transportation. The New York City Council and CUNY launched the CUNY Omni Pilot Program, providing free, unlimited Omni cards to 700 eligible CUNY students. The City Council secured $700,000 for the pilot in this year's budget. Students elected for the initial group were notified by email last Tuesday and instructed to pick up their cards at designated locations on their campuses. The cards become active October 5th and will provide unlimited rides through December 25th. A second 120-day unlimited pass is planned for the spring semester. To qualify, students must be Pell eligible, enrolled full-time with at least 12 credits in both the fall and spring semesters, and taking at least 2 in-person courses. Students who already receive transportation assistance through programs such as CUNY ASAP are not eligible. The pilot was announced yesterday morning at City College, with the City Council, CUNY, and the MTA and student representatives taking part. The free CUNY Omni pilot is part of a larger push to make public transportation more affordable. Fares New York City has also been expanded. Eligibility is increasing from 150% to 200% of the federal poverty level, which the City Council says will make an additional 340,000 low-income New Yorkers eligible for half-price subway, bus, and paratransit fares. If you think you may qualify for fair fares, you can apply online at nyc.gov/fairfares or get assistance by calling 311. 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Once again, that number is 877-337-2017. For CUNY students, the new Omni pilot does not mean everyone can apply right away. The initial 700 students were selected from those who completed the interest process, with 300 additional students on the wait list. Are you or someone you know looking for a city job? New York City is opening a permanent walk-in center to help New Yorkers navigate city employment opportunities. The new Jobs NYC Center, located at 2 Lafayette Street in Lower Manhattan, will begin regular walk-in hours on Monday, October 5th. Job seekers can get help finding city job openings, submitting applications, and understanding the civil service hiring process. The center will also host hiring halls, interviews, and recruitment events. The center will be open for walk-ins Monday through Thursday from 10 a.m. to 4 p.m. The city currently has more than 14,000 vacant authorized positions. Upcoming events at the center include hiring opportunities in climate and manufacturing, Manhattan hiring halls, and information sessions for workers eligible under the city's 55A program. The Jobs NYC program was launched in 2024 and has worked with dozens of city agencies and public institutions, including CUNY, New York City Health and Hospitals, and the Department of Education. For information on upcoming hiring events and city job opportunities, visit nyc.gov/jobsnyc now. 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You can also email jobsnyc@sbs.nyc.gov or call 888-SBS-4NYC. That number is 888-727-4692. 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

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Oh, I declare that the Spirit of God is moving and stirring in this room amongst those that are worship and praise. Come on, lift those hands all over this room. 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
2: This is a WHCR emergency broadcast team alert for listeners in New York City. New York City Emergency Management is urging New Yorkers affected by this weekend's nor'easter to report storm damage and file 311 service requests. The storm brought prolonged strong winds, heavy rain, and coastal flooding across the city from Friday, September 25th through Sunday, September 27th. Winds reached between 28 and 55 miles per hour, while rainfall totals ranged from about 2.5 to nearly 4 inches across the city. Coastal flooding was reported during multiple high tides, with some of the most severe flooding affecting the Rockaways, City Island, and Howard Beach. City Emergency Management says damage reports will help officials understand the storm's impact block by block and assess whether additional disaster assistance may be available. New Yorkers can submit a voluntary damage report through the city's damage reporting portal at reportdamage.nyc.gov. Once again, that website is reportdamage.nyc.gov. Property owners, tenants, business owners, and nonprofit organizations are encouraged to report damage. The information may help the city determine whether to pursue assistance, including possible Small Business Administration disaster loans or other federal support. Submitting a damage report does not replace an insurance claim and does not guarantee financial assistance. Residents should also file a 311 service request for conditions requiring a city response, including fallen trees or branches, basement flooding, sewer backups, street flooding, blocked catch basins.

not enter a flooded basement where electrical equipment may be submerged. If your building suffered serious structural damage, consult a New York State licensed engineer or architect before reoccupying the building. Residents experiencing power outages should report them to their utility company and should never use a generator indoors or connect a generator directly to a wall outlet. New Yorkers who have been displaced from their homes can use the city's Back Home Guide for recovery resources. And remember to check on older adults, people with disabilities, and neighbors living in basement apartments or low-lying areas who may need additional assistance. To receive emergency notifications from the city, sign up for Notify NYC by texting Notify NYC to the number 692-692. And of course, for the latest weather information and emergency updates, stay tuned to WHCR 90.3 FM, The Voice of Harlem, and the WHCR Emergency Broadcast Team. 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I'm Sanji Lopez, signing off from the WEBT News Desk.

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1: This is a WHCR emergency broadcast team alert for listeners in New York City. New York City Emergency Management is urging New Yorkers affected by this weekend's nor'easter to report storm damage and file 311 service requests. The storm brought prolonged strong winds, heavy rain, and coastal flooding across the city from Friday, September 25th through Sunday, September 27th. Winds reached between 28 and 55 miles per hour, while rainfall totals ranged from about 2.5 to nearly 4 inches across the city. Coastal flooding was reported during multiple high tides, with some of the most severe flooding affecting the Rockaways, City Island, and Howard Beach. City Emergency Management says damage reports will help officials understand the storm's impact block by block and assess whether additional disaster assistance may be available. New Yorkers can submit a voluntary damage report through the city's damage reporting portal at reportdamage.nyc.gov. Once again, that website is reportdamage.nyc.gov. Property owners, tenants, business owners, and nonprofit organizations are encouraged to report damage. The information may help the city determine whether to pursue assistance, including possible Small Business Administration disaster loans or other federal support. Submitting a damage report does not replace an insurance claim and does not guarantee financial assistance. Residents should also file a 311 service request for conditions requiring a city response, including fallen trees or branches, basement flooding, sewer backups, street flooding, blocked catch basins, structural concerns, and other storm-related hazards. If a downed power line or fallen tree presents an immediate danger to life or property, call 911. New Yorkers are also reminded to stay away from downed power lines and flooded areas. Treat every downed power line as live. Do not touch it, drive over it, or approach anything it may be touching. After flooding, avoid walking or driving through standing water. Flood water can contain sewage and other contaminants. If your property was damaged, take photographs and videos before beginning cleanup. Keep children and pets away from contaminated areas and do not enter a flooded basement where keep children and pets away from contaminated areas and do not enter a flooded basement where electrical equipment may be submerged.

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Your safety is our priority. I'm Sanji Lopez, signing off from the WEBT News Desk.

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1: 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Discúlpeme. Enviando a understood.org.
2: Esto es lo que uno de cada 5 chicos con dificultades de aprendizaje y de atención puede sentir. 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
1: This is a WHCR emergency broadcast team alert for listeners in New York City. New York City Emergency Management is urging New Yorkers affected by this weekend's nor'easter to report storm damage and file 311 service requests. The storm brought prolonged strong winds, heavy rain, and coastal flooding across the city from Friday, September 25th through Sunday, September 27th. Winds reached between 28 and 55 miles per hour, while rainfall totals ranged from about 2.5 to nearly 4 inches across the city. Coastal flooding was reported during multiple high tides, with some of the most severe flooding affecting the Rockaways, City Island, and Howard Beach. City Emergency Management says damage reports will help officials understand the storm's impact block by block and assess whether additional disaster assistance may be available. New Yorkers can submit a voluntary damage report through the city's damage reporting portal at reportdamage.nyc.gov. Once again, that website is reportdamage.nyc.gov. Property owners, tenants, business owners, and nonprofit organizations are encouraged to report damage. The information may help the city determine whether to pursue assistance, including possible Small Business Administration disaster loans or other federal support. Submitting a damage report does not replace an insurance claim and does not guarantee financial assistance. Residents should also file a 311 service request for conditions requiring a city response, including fallen trees or branches, basement flooding, sewer backups, street flooding, blocked catch basins, structural concerns, and other storm-related hazards. If a downed power line or fallen tree presents an immediate danger to life or property, call 911. New Yorkers are also reminded to stay away from downed power lines and flooded areas. Treat every downed power line as live. Do not touch it, drive over it, or approach anything it may be touching. After flooding, avoid walking or driving through standing water. Flood water can contain sewage and other contaminants. If your property was damaged, take photographs and videos before beginning cleanup. Keep children and pets away from contaminated areas and do not enter a flooded basement where electrical equipment may be submerged. If your building suffered serious structural damage, consult a New York State licensed engineer or architect before reoccupying the building. Residents experiencing power outages should report them to their utility company and should never use a generator indoors or connect a generator directly to a wall outlet. New Yorkers who have been displaced from their homes can use the city's Back Home Guide for recovery resources. And remember to check on older adults, people with disabilities, and neighbors living in basement apartments or low-lying areas who may need additional assistance. To receive emergency notifications from the city, sign up for Notify NYC by texting Notify NYC to the number 692-692. And of course, for the latest weather information and emergency updates, stay tuned to W92. And of course, for the latest weather information and emergency updates, stay tuned to WHCR 90.3 FM, the voice of Harlem.

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2: This is a WHCR emergency broadcast team alert for listeners in New York City. New York City Emergency Management is urging New Yorkers affected by this weekend's nor'easter to report storm damage and file 311 service requests. The storm brought prolonged strong winds, heavy rain, and coastal flooding across the city from Friday, September 25th through Sunday, September 27th. Winds reached between 28 and 55 miles per hour, while rainfall totals ranged from about 2.5 to nearly 4 inches across the city. Coastal flooding was reported during multiple high tides, with some of the most severe flooding affecting the Rockaways, City Island, and Howard Beach. City Emergency Management says damage reports will help officials understand the storm's impact block by block and assess whether additional disaster assistance may be available. New Yorkers can submit a voluntary damage report through the city's damage reporting portal at reportdamage.nyc.gov. Once again, that website is reportdamage.nyc.gov. Property owners, tenants, business owners, and nonprofit organizations are encouraged to report damage. The information may help the city determine whether to pursue assistance, including possible Small Business Administration disaster loans or other federal support. Submitting a damage report does not replace an insurance claim and does not guarantee financial assistance. Residents should also file a 311 service request for conditions requiring a city response, including fallen trees or branches, basement flooding, sewer backups, street flooding, blocked catch basins, structural concerns, and other storm-related hazards. If a downed power line or fallen tree presents an immediate danger to life or property, call 911. New Yorkers are also reminded to stay away from downed power lines and flooded areas. Treat every downed power line as live. Do not touch it, drive over it, or approach anything it may be touching. After flooding, avoid walking or driving through standing water. Flood water can contain sewage and other contaminants. If your property was damaged, take photographs and videos before beginning cleanup. Keep children and pets away from contaminated areas and do not enter a flooded basement where electrical equipment may be submerged. If your building suffered serious structural damage, consult a New York State licensed engineer or architect before reoccupying the building. Residents experiencing power outages should report them to their utility company and should never use a generator indoors or connect a generator directly to a wall outlet. New Yorkers who have been displaced from their homes can use the city's Back Home Guide for recovery resources. And remember to check on older adults, people with disabilities, and neighbors living in basement apartments or low-lying areas who may need additional assistance. To receive emergency notifications from the city, sign up for Notify NYC by texting Notify NYC to the number 692-692. And of course, for the latest weather information and emergency updates, stay tuned to WHCR 90.3 FM, the voice of Harlem, and the WHCR emergency broadcast team. 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I'm Sanji Lopez, signing off from the WEBT News Desk.

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1: This is a WHCR emergency broadcast team alert for listeners in New York City. New York City Emergency Management is urging New Yorkers affected by this weekend's nor'easter to report storm damage and file 311 service requests. The storm brought prolonged strong winds, heavy rain, and coastal flooding across the city from Friday, September 25th through Sunday, September 27th. Winds reached between 28 and 55 miles per hour, while rainfall totals ranged from about 2.5 to nearly 4 inches across the city. Coastal flooding was reported during multiple high tides, with some of the most severe flooding affecting the Rockaways, City Island, and Howard Beach. City Emergency Management says damage reports will help officials understand the storm's impact block by block and assess whether additional disaster assistance may be available. New Yorkers can submit a voluntary damage report through the city's damage reporting portal at reportdamage.nyc.gov. Once again, that website is reportdamage.nyc.gov. Property owners, tenants, business owners, and nonprofit organizations are encouraged to report damage. The information may help the city determine whether to pursue assistance, including possible Small Business Administration disaster loans or other federal support. Submitting a damage report does not replace an insurance claim and does not guarantee financial assistance. Residents should also file a 311 service request for conditions requiring a city response, including fallen trees or branches, basement flooding, sewer backups, street flooding, blocked catch basins, structural concerns, and other storm-related hazards. If a downed power line or fallen tree presents an immediate danger to life or property, call 911. New Yorkers are also reminded to stay away from downed power lines and flooded areas. Treat every downed power line as live. Do not touch it, drive over it, or approach anything it may be touching. After flooding, avoid walking or driving through standing water. Flood water can contain sewage and other contaminants. If your property was damaged, take photographs and videos before beginning cleanup. Keep children and pets away from contaminated areas and do not enter a flooded basement where electrical equipment may be submerged. If your building suffered serious structural damage, consult a New York State licensed engineer or architect before reoccupying the building. Residents experiencing power outages should report them to their utility company and should never use a generator indoors or connect a generator directly to a wall outlet. New Yorkers who have been displaced from their homes can use the city's Back Home Guide for recovery resources. And remember to check on older adults, people with disabilities, and neighbors living in basement apartments or low-lying areas who may need additional assistance. To receive emergency notifications from the city, sign up for Notify NYC by texting Notify NYC to the number 692-692. And of course, for the latest weather information and emergency updates, stay tuned to WHCR 90.3 FM, the voice of Harlem, and the WHCR emergency broadcast team. 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I'm Sanji Lopez, signing off from the WEBT News Desk.
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Good afternoon, everyone. This is Tony Rogers, your host for Urbanology, The Art of War. And summer is gone. Winter is here.

0: the fall, actually it's fall, not winter, months. And one of the interesting things, and I always talk about the pride that I have in the new Urban League building on 125th Street. And we're going to talk a little bit about that and some other projects that the Urban League will be undertaking as we move into this year of voting and elections. So again, Tony Rogers, your host for Urbanology, The Art of War, and every last Tuesday, I have the honor of working with my good friend, Winston Majette. I was able to introduce Winston Majette many years ago into Harlem Weekend, and he has taken off. Matter of fact, my partner, the late Lloyd Williams, called him Mr. Magic because we could not figure out how he could be at so many different places at one time. What's the Majette? How are you doing, my brother?
1: Doing well, Tony. Tonight's going to really be a good night, because after this afternoon show, people are going to learn some new things about a great member we've been affiliated for decades now, which is the National Urban League. And it's funny, Tony, when you look back at it, and you know, you and I can probably go back to 30, 40 years of history, but the chamber being 130 years old, we can relate to a lot that the National Urban League has been and done, starting here in New York in 1910. And the wealth of resources that they've brought not only to the Harlem community, but to New York City, New York State, and of course the rest of the nation. So we're really excited.
0: Well, one of the things, and as you know, and I had shared it briefly with Teresa, is that I'm working with Nadaj Patah, who is an international film producer, on a project, the Second Harlem Renaissance. And as you rightfully mentioned, the Urban League and its leadership was very influential in the First Harlem Renaissance. And in 1974, when we developed the First Harlem Day, the theme was the Second Harlem Renaissance. And now I had labeled 2026 the beginning of the Third Harlem Renaissance, and one of the major roles of the National Urban League, actually, is what they are doing, what they did, and what they will do as relates to carrying on that tremendous legacy. So please introduce Teresa and her colleague. Oh, you introduce Teresa, and Teresa will introduce colleague,
1: Quincy. Teresa Holmes is a great friend of the chamber, and she's also a great friend of our associates, the Harlem Week Incorporated. And she's been talking to us, Teresa. I believe we started talking like 6 years ago with our former president, Mr. Williams, Mr. Lloyd Williams, and your president, Mark Morial, about the architecture for the move to New York City. For the headquarters that's currently there now. So of course, welcome back, welcome home, for you all. And, you and I have worked on quite a few projects together, led by the chamber and persons like Judge Milton Tingling and Michelle Scott and others. And, we're looking forward to having a fabulous year as we close out, because you all have been with us on several different partnerships, namely our chamber business conference that we did in the spring of this year, and then going into that promotion and marketing of your space and opportunities that community-based organizations and elected officials and businesses have taken advantage of about hosting their events there. And like Tony said, you just finished doing Harlem Week with us, which is terrific. And I know you all have a very productive third and fourth quarter that you all are

0: finishing up and beginning with, and entering 2027, going to do some fantastic things. So, as many people call you, Teresa, President Mariel's right hand, welcome to the show. And thank you for being with us today.
1: Oh, I am Teresa Lyles Holmes, Vice President, National Urban League. I head up our sponsorship team. I'm in the partnerships and advancement space. So my job is to help raise funds. And in terms of being president, Mark Morial's right hand, he's got several right hands. I am the one when it comes to
2: he's about to
1: exactly. I am the one when it comes to being the liaise with the wonderful Harlem Chamber. And so that's very exciting. I'm here on this call with my colleague, Jerrica Richardson, who I will have her introduce herself, and then I will come back and kind of give you an overview, and then Jerrica can talk a little bit about some more imminent projects that we're working on, and then I kind of will close it out. So I'll turn it over to you, Jerrica.
3: Good evening. Thank you so much for having me.
2: Good afternoon.
3: I'm Jerrica Richardson. I'm Jerrica Richardson. I am the Senior Vice President for Equitable Justice and Strategic Initiatives at the National Urban League. And so I have the honor of serving the league and leading our social justice work and our civic engagement work. I support our 93 affiliates across the country in policy and advocacy related to justice, equity, and really just uplifting all the work that we as a people need to continue to do around legislative and policy reform, especially as it pertains to our rights in the social justice space and around civic engagement. And so we know we are in interesting and challenging times. And so I'm just thankful to be here with the Chamber because, you know, you all have been a legacy institution, and it is critically important that we work together and continue to uplift Black people, especially in times like this. So thank you so much for having me.
2: Oh, it's a pleasure. And it's 'cause a timely conversation, obviously, now.
1: Yes, very timely, very, very timely. So and thank you so much for that, Jerrica. So we, as I mentioned at the top, have several projects going on with the Harlem Chamber. We are, as you mentioned earlier, very excited about this continued partnership, our most recent partnership with Harlem Week, as well as we have an upcoming Urban League Legacy Tour that we're going to talk a little bit about in October, which really is exciting, and it kind of leads on to what you were talking about, Winston, where we kind of bridge the new Urban League Empowerment Center with the new, as part of the new renaissance that's happening today. It's no secret that we'll be celebrating this past week. We are celebrating 1 year with our team physically being in the Urban League Empowerment Center, which houses the National Urban League corporate headquarters. So we are totally excited about that. So in terms of bridging the past with the new, yes, we are definitely part of that. I do want to talk a little bit about the tour, but before I do that, I do want to have Jerrica talk a little bit about our Reclaim Your Vote campaign and what we're doing, and as well as yesterday's Sound of the Trumpet Sunday, and how more of us in the Harlem community, as well as your urbanology people family, can get involved over the next month as we head into these very critical and consequential midterm elections. So, Jerrica, I'll turn it back over to you.
3: Thank you, Teresa. So our Reclaim Your Vote campaign was established in 2020, the same year the division, the Equitable Justice and Strategic Initiatives Division that I lead, was established. Now, I'm sure you all remember what challenges we were facing in 2020. We found ourselves in the middle of a pandemic. We saw attacks on justice and equity on every level. We were dealing with the tragic deaths of George Floyd, Breonna Taylor, and so many others. And at that moment, we saw the importance of really galvanizing together as a community. When we talk about the civil rights movement and talk about where we find ourselves today, there is a through line of the work of the past and the work of the present. What we recognize as a people is that work is a continual work that we must do. It's a continuum. And so we found ourselves in a modern day civil rights movement where we had to step up and defend attacks that we saw on diversity, equity, and inclusion, push back on police brutality that had led to tragic deaths of our people. And it really had been a galvanizing moment across this country that brought many folks together. But we recognize that we can't just let it be a moment. We have to continue to make sure that we have a movement in this country. And just like we saw in 2020, we were able to get progress. We were able to see some movement. There are always going to be forces that are willing and focused on pushing progress back. And that's where we found ourselves today. So as we prepare for the midterms that are coming up on November 3rd, we have seen a continuous attack on marginalized communities and the Black community in particular, where we've seen redistricting happening across the country, where there has been a strategic attempt to silence the voices of Black voters in this country. And so our Reclaim Your Vote campaign, as it was in 2020, was making sure that we were stepping up and making sure that Black voters were heading to the polls in record numbers to make sure that we were not being silenced and that we were reclaiming our vote. And that's what we're doing today. This initiative that my colleague Teresa just mentioned is the National Urban League's partnership with the faith community, because I know everyone on this call knows how important our institutions have been in the development, in the self-actualization, but also the political progress that our people have had. And we know that the Black church has been instrumental in that. And so it is a reminder of how important it is that we need to get back to basics. We learned organizing within the church. It has birthed so many of our civil rights leaders, and our leaders, our economic leaders. You know, we lost the late Jesse Jackson this year. And so being able to connect the importance of our political power with our economic power, which I know the chamber knows the importance of very well, we have to thread that needle. And so our partnership with the faith community is called Sound the Trumpet. And on the fourth Sunday of every month, it is a reminder to our people. It is a call to action that we have to not only reclaim our vote, but that everyone in our community, faith leaders, pastors, lay people, we all need to step up and lean into civic participation, voter engagement ahead of these elections. We need to inspire people to take action, ensure that people know how to access resources so that they're registered to vote. You know, we need to lean in. You know, our churches have been great at doing souls to the polls. We need to promote voter engagement and participation. We need to educate folks because we know they've been changing the rules. They've been getting rid of polling places. They've been making it harder and harder for folks to exercise their right to vote. And so we really are just trying to get all of our institutions together to amplify this message and understand that they would not be attacking access to the ballot box for our community if they didn't understand the power that we have. And so we're just really trying to encourage everyone to work together, to sound the trumpet, that it's a responsibility, a collective responsibility for collective action to really show up and make sure we do all we can to bring others with us to the polls, to make sure we have an overwhelming turnout so that you can despite gerrymandering, all the different efforts that folks may have to silence our voices and to block our vote, that they're unable to do so because we really have an overwhelming turnout. And so that's really what Sound the Trumpet is. The next Sound the Trumpet Sunday is going to be on October 25th. And so we encourage everyone that's listening to go to the National Urban League's website. You can connect with us at reclaimyourvote.org or the National Urban League page, and just connect with us. Our Sound the Trumpet campaign, we have toolkits, we have resources. We can help you check your voter registration status. We have an app. We have all kinds of resources, but the goal really is to make sure that we are united and that we are educated about the issues that are happening in our community and that we are showing up with overwhelming force. So there's more I can say, but really just glad that we're having this conversation. There's so many things happening in our country. There's so many cases, so many challenges that are happening with our people, and we want to encourage folks to really show up. And I think the last thing I'll add is, we've in line with our Reclaim Your Vote campaign, we also had established a National Black Voter Day that we celebrated earlier this month. And I am excited to report that we will be celebrating the first ever National Black Man Voter Day that is going to be October 24th. And we know how powerful it is when we galvanize together, and we know the power of our brothers. And so we're excited to be celebrating that. It's a national effort. We're partnering with 100 Black Men of America, Black Men Vote, the NAACP, and many other organizations across the country. So our goal is for all of our institutions, all of our Black institutions that have been showing up for us time and time again, for us really to be united in this effort to make sure our community shows up on Election Day. And actually, we're encouraging you to vote early. So shows up to vote early or vote on November 3rd.
2: And on the 24th, what will be some of the major activities, especially in the Greater Harlem area?
3: So it is, the activities are encouraging early voting. So we are going to be dispersing folks to barbershops across the nation, not just in Harlem. There will be events. Really, we're asking our local organizations. So we have our local New York Urban League. We have our local NAACP chapters across the city, but across the state as well. The goal is to raise awareness. So there is going to be a social media campaign. There is a website up for National Black Man Voter Day. So we can definitely follow up with more information on that. There are organizing calls. So definitely organizations that want to be a part of it. This is all continuing to develop. It was just announced on National Black Voter Day. But we are asking organizations to really put together grassroots efforts to let their members and let their community know about the holiday. It is all about telling your friends, telling your family members that the holiday exists and encouraging folks to vote early. So we know a lot of folks like to vote on Election Day, but our goal is to try to get as many people to vote early. And so that's what the holiday coincides with. It coincides with early voting in many places across the country, but really want our brothers to activate. And so there'll be more information again on social media, but really showing up and having conversations with your communities, with your Black male organizations and others about the importance of voting, encouraging folks to vote. Not everyone may like the candidates running, but what we do care about is the issues and making sure we show up for our people. We have to get beyond focusing on this candidate or focusing on that candidate. There's never going to be a candidate that we're going to be completely aligned with. This is a nonpartisan effort, and where the goal is for us to show up for ourselves. This is a moment where we need to make sure that we are showing up for our community and not expecting others to do it.
2: Well, we should have you back on closer to the 24th, and you can get my email from Winston from the chamber, and I'll do a story in the Harlem Community News, which is in, we have a Harlem Community News, Bronx, Brooklyn, and Queens, close to that time frame, because it's very important, and whatever we can do to support, we will. But if I can get your press release or information, is how we might be able to help, okay? And
3: I will forward you the press release. And I actually would love to connect you with my colleagues, the brothers who are actually leading this effort from the various organizations. Because, you know, I'm just spreading the message. They've done an amazing job putting this together, and would love for you to hear from them directly.
2: And many of them I might, especially 100 Black Men, maybe I might know, but I would like to coordinate it so that I can do what I can do. I do have access to the radio and newspaper and some other vehicles, and this is the first I'm hearing of it, which is why it's great, WCR and Harlem Community News, and that it's great to begin to allow for the media that has a responsibility to speak to the individuals in which support it supports. So this will be something that I would like to talk to you a little bit more about, and to see what we might be able to do, not only through the chamber, but actually the Harlem Tourism Board, and we'll talk a little bit about that. Relationship development with you, Teresa, and but that's a great. Thanks for sharing that.
3: So, Dr. Wes Bellamy from 100 Black Men is leading it for the 100 Black Men. Okay. Ray Shackelford, who's on my team at National Urban League, Mike Bland from Black Men Vote, from NAACP, there's a gentleman, Wisdom. I'm blanking on Wisdom's last name right now. My apologies.
2: but I will give you all their information.
3: That's
2: part of why we have these opportunities to learn, let people learn, and for us to learn also. But you'll be able to get to me. And
3: Wisdom Cole. So you got it, Jerry.
4: That's perfect. Thank you for that, Jerrica. It's so important, and I wanted to make sure, Tony and Winston, that you all really were able to hear what we were doing in that space. Mm-hmm. Because right now, as I said, engagement is so critical, and we wanted you to know what the National Urban League was doing. Jerrica did touch base on our social handles, so I do want to make sure your audience has that. And please follow us at Nat Urban League on social. Right. So that's NATURBANLEAGUE on social. I know we are running out of time. I do want to, again, kind of just close it out by talking about something, another project we're very excited about, which is the upcoming National Urban League Legacy Tour. Really going from legacy to the new renaissance. This is taking place on October 14th in partnership with the Harlem Chamber. And what we're going to do is going to, from the Urban League Empowerment Center right there on 125th Street, we're going to take people from Harlem, people from the New York area, on a tour of some of the historic institutions right there in Harlem, and bring it and kind of merge it with NEW, which is the Urban League Empowerment Center. And this will culminate with a reception
1: hosted at the Urban League Empowerment Center with our very own President Mark Morial. So I'm very excited about that. Winston and team and I have been working very closely on that. And Winston, is there anything you wanted to add? Because I know we are at time.
5: Oh, we have a
0: Teresa. We're never at time when it comes to you. We can
2: exactly
0: extend our time for you because we know you're doing a lot. So please don't feel
2: so
0: that way.
2: Whatever we can get you to be on our show, as busy as you are, we're not going to rush you. I mean, you can leave when you want, but we're not going to kick you out.
1: I understand. I know, but we got, you know, there's so much. We just like to kind of, we like to pack a solid punch so that you can have us back again. But I think, go ahead, I'm sorry.
2: No, I was just going to say, and I think I don't want to get in ahead of it, but through the Harlem Tourism Board, we're really interested in making connections with a project that I'm sure you're going to talk a little bit about as it relates to something that I think is going to be of a tremendous interest on 125th Street.
0: And that's speaking of tourism, that is part of the reason why we created this tour. Teresa and the Chamber started talking about this some 9 to 12 months ago. That's making it one of the annual events that we do with the National Urban League and the Chamber. Mm-hmm. And we want people to get acclimated and understand what we have to offer here in Harlem. And the first stop on the tour, which launches from the National Urban League headquarters at West 125th Street, is the Arturo Schoenberg Research for Black Culture, which, mm-hmm. by the way, when Arturo Schoenberg was putting his collection together and needed funding, the National Urban League actually found Carnegie money. And those of you know mm-hmm. Carnegie Hall in New York, they found mm-hmm. Carnegie money in order to help do the funding for that to be developed and then bought up by the New York Public Library System. So mm-hmm. within actually the confines of the Schoenberg Center for Research in Black Culture, you'll see and hear about that historical pairing of the mm-hmm. two organizations in order to make it what it is today. So that is one of the stops. And then another stop is the New York Amsterdam News, which also has a huge tie into the National Urban League and the civil rights initiatives that were fought together. And as you said, Tony, in media promoted and presented by the New York Amsterdam News. And within all of that hard work, there's also the arts and culture and entertainment initiative that Harlem is famous for, and none other than the Apollo Theaters participating in the tour as they're renovating and reorganizing the famed Apollo Theater while it's doing showcases at the Victoria Restaurant and the Renaissance Hotel down the block on 125th Street. It's Black Box Theaters to present different showcases of arts, culture, and entertainment. And then we'll conclude the other stops, one being the Studio Museum in Harlem, which just recently opened this year, and it's established itself as one of the top-tier art and culture facilities, not only in New York City, but also in the country and in the world. And as was told by you by Teresa Holmes, there'll be a conclusion with a reception at the headquarters of the National Urban League with some amazing announcements. And what we'll do, Tony, is for the first five callers this afternoon that call into us and reach out to us, we'll make them our guests at the reception so they can partake in this historical meeting that we're about to have with the National Urban League.
2: Well,
1: thank you for
2: that.
1: Yep. Oh, go ahead, sir. Yeah, we're excited about that. We're mm-hmm. excited.
2: And for the listeners, so that you can have a clear understanding, I know we'll have to let you go soon, Teresa, but when you go on 125th Street and you see, you might not know that Target the Trader Joe's and many of the big box locations were part of this Urban League footprint that developed many of the housing entities that are not always seeing, but a part of that. So there's a tremendous impact that has taken place, as I was sharing with Teresa, between 1974 when we started a lot of this stuff as it relates to tourism under the guidance of Percy Sutton. But before I let you go, Teresa, could you just give us a little information about the Civil Rights Museum that may be coming into play soon?
4: Absolutely. And thank you for that. And I will definitely close on that because we are super excited about that. And I know we've taken quite a bit of your time already. The Urban Civil Rights Museum, yes, we are preparing for a November opening for the Urban Civil Rights Museum, which will be part of the Urban League Empowerment Center right there at 117 West 125th Street. It's on the fourth floor. What I would love to do, and very similar to what I've done today with my colleague, Jerrica Richardson, is have Jennifer Scott back on with me a little closer to the opening, and she could talk very detailed about the Civil Rights Museum. So let's kind of plan for that.
2: Jennifer Scott is the curator.
4: Have her on. Let's get that on the books, Winston and Tony, and we will do that in November or maybe at the top of November, and we could have her on talk a little bit about the Urban Civil Rights Museum. Does that sound like a plan?
0: Two conferences coming though, right? Don't you have in October Whitney M. Young Leadership Conference
4: Go
0: to Brooklyn?
4: That will be the Whitney M. Young Junior Leadership Conference taking place in Brooklyn, October 21st through 24th. This is where we bring the movement together for leadership training. So that takes place October 21st, beginning culminates on the 24th at the Brooklyn Marriott. So we are we're rocking and rolling over here. Lots of work to do.
2: And we'll probably, at least I know that I will, or someone from the Harlem Tourism Board will be in contact so that we can start to see how HTB can begin to help as relates to the opening and an ongoing support.
4: Okay, that sounds like a plan. I will work with Winston and team on that. Well, thank you all so much. I appreciate the time. I totally appreciate the partnership. We look forward to deepening this partnership, and thank you all so much.
0: You guys have been very helpful in updating our listeners, and we need you not only to come on more throughout the rest of this quarter, but also let people know about some of the things you're doing in terms of you have some HBCU initiatives that you're going to have there.
2: And I forgot about that. There is an HBCU in your building. We just had an interview with.
4: We have to talk about that. You guys got to have Dr. Richardson on and talk about that.
2: We had a dean on to talk about it, we try to stay ahead of things. But anyway, let us let you go because we want you to get back. But that was a good clip.
4: Thank you so much. Thank you. And Jerrica, thanks for joining me. I appreciate you.
5: Oh, thank you. Thanks for having me. I enjoyed the conversation.
0: And Jerrica, another little bit of history. I believe someone told me that you were a Spelman grad at some point.
5: I am.
0: We have about 6-7 young ladies in the tri-state area that are in Spelman. About 5 of them are seniors, and we have a couple of sophomores. But one of the seniors this year is actually the great-granddaughter of the Honorable Percy Sutton, who helped us start Harlem Week. And she'll be graduating, and I believe, Tony, she was in Ghana on an education assignment this past August. So she's doing very well and very excited about coming back. So don't be surprised, Teresa, if we have 6 or 7 at least Spelman HBCU grads coming to assist there at the Civil Rights Museum and at the headquarters of the National Urban League. But we have a great relationship. And later in the show, Tony, we'll make sure people have the dates for the local New York Urban League Historical Black College Fair and Expo that we do with the Malcolm Bernard Group in November, so we can get more people like Tony's grandchildren who went to it and got scholarships to go to Morgan State University, and tens of thousands of more.
2: Well, we're going to have to let them go. I told Teresa that I was a week or
5: two. Amazing. Thank you all so much.
2: But we'll be in contact. And Winston, you make sure Kia Rogers, she's with the Harlem Tourism Board, in charge of cultural development. And I'm going to make sure that she's connected. Thank you, guys.
5: Thank you so much. Have a great week. Take care. All right.
0: You all do the same.
5: All right. Thank you.
2: And Winston, are you in the city? Because I know that you were back and forth in Baltimore. Are you here?
0: No, currently I'm in the DMV, D.C., Maryland, Virginia area. And as I stated earlier, the season for homecoming is about to start. So I'm in meetings here with several of the HBCUs and public safety here in Maryland.
6: Do they still do the Yankee Stadium thing? Is that still going? Is the Yankee Stadium black college football thing? You remember when we used to have?
0: No, we haven't done that together in about 10 years.
6: Wasn't it the Urban League?
0: The New York Urban League was the Whitney M. Young Football Classic that originally
6: started. What it was. I couldn't get the name. That's right.
0: Started at Yankee Stadium, and then we moved it over to MetLife Stadium. And since that time, because of the popularity and the support and the strength of the black and Hispanic dollar, now a lot of those colleges and universities like Morehouse and North Carolina Central University have gotten contracts to play against some of the top tier, top 25 schools, and Rutgers University and a lot of the major schools now. So now we're getting contracts which now give us the opportunity to make as little as $46,000 for those games and as much as $250,000. So,
2: well, it stands to reason, since many of the professional football players come from HBCUs anyway, so you know it sounds like interesting. But well, you know that also, when we go back in history, there was a Negro baseball league, you know, and then it merged, and we found people like Jackie Robinson and Satchel Paige, you know, coming into quote unquote the major league, and same with basketball, you know. So it's some of the college players have obviously been recruited from many years ago, starting back with the Jim Browns and the like. So, but
0: show, I mean, because the 38th annual HBCU fair that we do with Malcolm Bernard in the New York Urban League is on Saturday, November 15th at the Denny Farrell Riverbank State Park. So from 11 to 3:30, we're inviting 11th and 12th
6: What's
0: graders.
6: What's the date of that again?
0: That's Saturday, November 15th.
6: We have
0: and
6: to
0: I'll
6: talk
0: check
6: about
0: that. I'll check that date.
6: Yeah, so October we'll have a show, and we need to talk about that because I went to one of those events, and if it's the same way that it was before, where students could bring their resumes, and some of them could actually get, you know, accepted on the spot, and the bell would ring, and a lot of, you know, my grandchildren were involved in a lot of that. But it was hundreds of people. And what I always remember is that you always hear in the newspaper some of the negative thing about our young people. But to see, and there are buses from all across the country, seems like, because there are busloads of young people, and they're orderly, and they're online, and they have their information together. It's just a sight to be seen, and it's very encouraging. And as I said before, I've had my daughter, my granddaughter, my grandson, and a number of them take part in that program because it was a tremendous matter of fact. Speaking of it, and we'll get into something else. One of the things that you did, Winston, which was still something that people talk about, is the Harlem Week Black College Fair, which became so popular that other schools started to get involved with it. But that's actually how I was able to recruit you into Harlem Week, was really based on, you know, you talking about Black College Fairs and how you was putting those things together with the HBCUs. And I said, I think we was at a church. It was like Canaan. And I said, well, you should do that during Harlem Week. And you said, yeah, I can do that during Harlem Week. And the rest is history. And that's okay. One of the major pieces that I think was really helpful for a lot of young people, because that was some time ago, and no one was really getting a lot of information. There were tours going on, but
7: absolutely,
6: we did it at the college fair.
7: Absolutely. As we said earlier, we were doing tours throughout the city of New York at many of the Black churches, and that's how it came to be that we should, you know, combine forces. And I stand corrected. The New York day for the Malcolm Bernard HBCU College Fair is Saturday, November 14th. November 15th, it'll be in New Jersey.
6: Mm-hmm.
7: Because it's a one-week tour that goes from New York to all of New Jersey, north, south, and central, and then also goes to Philadelphia.
6: And so we'll do that again, because anyone, because still there's not a lot of marketing and promotion for HBCUs, even though it's gotten much better since we started this some time ago. But there are young people who may not be able to go on a tour, may not be able to have access. And some of these events we, again, need to talk about, because it's a tremendous opportunity. And it allows for young people to feel the energy and some of the really positive development opportunities that young people might have going to HBCUs or being in that environment. So we have
7: Like you said, it expanded the opportunity for high schoolers and junior high schoolers to learn more about the CUNY system and the SUNY system. So it increased the enrollment at CUNYs and SUNYs, especially at the City College of New York, where we were locally right next to. And
6: at that time, I was working for the City College of New York, so I think
7: exactly.
6: it was President Bolger says, okay, Tony, we got just as many Black and Hispanic students that some of those colleges you guys have at the fair. City College need to be a part of that. And CUNY needs to be a part of that. You know, and since
7: and
6: I was working
7: some
6: there, I said, of course.
7: Oh, well, definitely, because there was some funding that came down. I believe it was federal funding that came down and came to City College of New York and some of the other schools like York College and the college in Brooklyn, Medgar Evers College, when they came 4 years, that helped those institutions out and enabled them to do more programming. So, I mean, it's all tied in together, you know, as we've been doing 130 years. Wow. Chamber has been out there doing those types of things in the community, and we look forward to
0: not only reintroducing some of our cultural institutions and education institutions to the community, but also to the world. Because one of the things that I'm most grateful for is people as mentioned, Percy Sutton, who actually started the New York City Marathon, which is on Sunday, November 1st. And this is the anniversary of such. For him, we'll be making sure we work with the New York Urban, the New York Roadrunners to promote that. I know the Urban League New York has about 15 to 20 runners. They have a team that runs as well. And that people come together and they view that on November 1st. We have something called the Percy Sutton Hall of Miles from 135th Street to 117th Street of stage entertainment and rooting on our locals and our national and international runners. So we invite people to come out to that. And one of the highlights is, as you were saying, Tony, with tourism, is at the Harlem Renaissance Hotel on West 125th Street. We have a pasta night, which is the Friday before November 1st. I believe it's October 30th. Mm-hmm. And people have the opportunity to mix and mingle with world-class athletes who are participating in that event. Yes, that is the 30th of October. And also to learn about eating healthy, as that's one of our campaigns for the Chamber, healthy eating and healthy living. And that'll give people an opportunity.
6: Winston, you know, as I have mentioned before at the top of the show, we're doing a documentary about what has taken place since 1974 and 2026. That's the time frame. And one of the things that my good friend and our partner, Lloyd Williams, was able to do was to get me to really work with him in creating a major wellness initiative for the chamber. I think one of our first projects was actually a walk, which took place from St. Nicholas. That's how Jackie Rue Adams and a number of other people, she was working with the parks at that time. And we walked, we did about a mile walk. Do you remember that?
0: Yeah, it actually started in Morningside Park where Jackie Rue Adams was the park manager. And in that area now, which is about 122nd Street, is where the National Action Network's headquarters is now. The old firehouse, which is there now, and they're headquartered there. And we started there and crossed many, many streets before we got to St. Nicholas and 135th Street. And in working with the city, we decided to condense that into a route that starts at 135th Street, which is called the Percy Sutton 5K Run. And it brings in 7,000 registrants for it. And it goes up and around the campus of the City College of New York and comes back to 138th Street and St. Nicholas Avenue. So it has become one of the number 2 to 3 events liked by runners worldwide and national as well as local. And it will be a new system where you can join the New York Roadrunners as a member, which is recommended, and choose that as one of the events that will be a qualifier for next year.
6: Yeah, there's some different things that the Roadrunners are doing, but that walk was the beginning of the Chamber's real focus on health and wellness. And as
0: absolutely.
6: You said, now
0: as
6: we
0: well
6: have,
0: as our National Urban Health Conference, which we're working on with Chairman Padmore John, our next one, to bring information about things like orthopedics and youth, student athletes and the injuries that our very young student athletes are getting. But there's senior citizens information as well.
6: Before you go off, because we have about 2 or 3 more minutes, I know our next chamber show will be October the 27th, but could you quickly talk about some of the activities? We did talk about the Urban League's event in October, but could you talk quickly about some of the other chamber activities that will be taking place before our next radio WACR meeting on Tuesday, October the 27th, and also give the website and how people can join the chamber?
7: Sure. You can join the chamber by going to our website, www.greaterharlemchamber.com, and you can click join now, and you can become a part of the chamber. Get in now, get in early, so you can find out about more events like our East Mediterranean Business Cultural Alliance event, headed up by our chamber board member, Mr. Louis Katsos. They're going to have a conference on Hella's Defiance that changed the course of World War II. It's a webinar panel discussion, and that'll be on Sunday, October 25th at 2 p.m. And find out a lot about the relationship that the chamber has, because we have members all over the world with Greece and Harlem. And one of the events that we've been doing for decades now is Pan-Hellenic is HBCU, but Hellenic and Harlem jazz concert that we do with board member Mr. Voza Rivers, who produces that with Mr. Louis Katsos. So we invite you to contact us at 212-862-7200 and find out more about that event. We've been doing those events now, Tony, for some 25 years together. So we look forward to doing that and doing more events, as you said, with 100 Black Men. One of their senior persons is Dr. Jacques DeGraff. So we'll be doing events with them on health, as well as the voter registration, knocking on doors. Listeners, we want you to make sure you keep listening to the station and going to our website to find out about opportunities that organizations are going to have for making sure they transport senior citizens to the polls.
6: Mm-hmm.
7: So you won't have to be held back by climate or frailty for movement.
6: Speaking about senior citizens, which we all are, in the tour, I guess there's going to be a bus service to take people from 125th Street to 135th Street.
7: Are you talking about the Heritage?
6: I'm talking about the Urban League tour. You named a number of people. I think that's on in October.
7: Right.
6: And there's
7: October 14th. No, what we're doing, Tony, is not an open public tour. Okay.
6: Uh-huh.
7: We've asked that the first five listeners today who called in to 212-862-7200 call in if they wish to go on that tour. Because the bus right now is at 75% capacity filled.
6: No, but you answered my question. There's going. You answered the question. A lot of us seniors wouldn't be walking from 125th Street to 135th Street, so there will be a bus company. I think you had sent me some information about a bus company that we have used during Harlem Week in the past, but nevertheless, that's something that is going to be important. We're going to have an interesting agenda for the 27th, because that'll be the week. Actually, that whole week would be Marathon Week, as well as Halloween, and also the day after Halloween, which is going to be interesting, will be the New York Marathon. So I'm expecting a lot of different costumes with people who probably have not gone home since their Halloween party and what their sneakers were.
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9: The This is a WHCR emergency broadcast team alert for listeners in New York City. New York City Emergency Management is urging New Yorkers affected by this weekend's nor'easter to report storm damage and file 311 service requests. The storm brought prolonged strong winds, heavy rain, and coastal flooding across the city from Friday, September 25th through Sunday, September 27th. Winds reached between 28 and 55 miles per hour, while rainfall totals ranged from about 2.5 to nearly 4 inches across the city. Coastal flooding was reported during multiple high tides, with some of the most severe flooding affecting the Rockaways, City Island, and Howard Beach. City Emergency Management says damage reports will help officials understand the storm's impact block by block and assess whether additional disaster assistance may be available. New Yorkers can submit a voluntary damage report through the city's damage reporting portal at reportdamage.nyc.gov. Once again, that website is reportdamage.nyc.gov. Property owners, tenants, business owners, and nonprofit organizations are encouraged to report damage. The information may help the city determine whether to pursue assistance, including possible Small Business Administration disaster loans or other federal support. Submitting a damage report does not replace an insurance claim and does not guarantee financial assistance. Residents should also file a 311 service request for conditions requiring a city response, including fallen trees or branches, basement flooding, sewer backups, street flooding, blocked catch basins, structural concerns, and other storm-related hazards. If a downed power line or fallen tree presents an immediate danger to life or property, call 911. New Yorkers are also reminded to stay away from downed power lines and flooded areas. Treat every downed power line as live. Do not touch it, drive over it, or approach anything it may be touching. After flooding, avoid walking or driving through standing water. Flood water can contain sewage and other contaminants. If your property was damaged, take photographs and videos before beginning cleanup. Keep children and pets away from contaminated areas and do not enter a flooded basement where electrical equipment may be submerged. If your building suffered serious structural damage, consult a New York State licensed engineer or architect before reoccupying the building. Residents experiencing power outages should report them to their utility company and should never use a generator indoors or connect a generator directly to a wall outlet. New Yorkers who have been displaced from their homes can use the city's Back Home Guide for recovery resources. And remember to check on older adults, people with disabilities, and neighbors living in basement apartments or low-lying areas who may need additional assistance. To receive emergency notifications from the city, sign up for Notify NYC by texting Notify NYC to the number 692-692. And of course, for the latest weather information and emergency updates, stay tuned to WHCR 90.3 FM, the Voice of Harlem, and the WHCR Emergency Broadcast Team. 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I'm Sanji Lopez, signing off from the WEBT News Desk. 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
1: Night Watchman, how you doing, buddy?
0: I'm good, but summer's over. It's done.
1: Well, Night Watchman, I got to say, I had a good summer. I was able.
0: We don't care.
1: Why? I can't brag just a little bit?
0: No, summer's over, I said. We got to move on.
1: Wow. Okay.
0: It's back to school time.
1: And so are you telling me that this is the time that learning in the classrooms is actually going to be happening, huh?
0: Allegedly.
1: Oh, wow. Night Watchman, I had a funny thing happen while I was on one of my vacations, which I won't mention.
0: So you still want to talk about your vacation?
1: I'm talking about what happened. That's all.
0: Okay. What happened?
1: So literally, yeah, Karen and I just talking about our plans, supposed to be going out for dinner. And for some reason, my phone then gives me recommendations of restaurants to dine at. So Big Brother was listening, man.
0: Okay.
1: Okay. That's real life. I'm serious, buddy. Anyway.
0: Let's move on.
1: Okay, move on from that. All right.
0: All right. So we're here to talk about not only back to school, but this is a year where AI is having more impact in schools. So we wanted to talk about AI in schools. And so we wanted to start out by bringing our good friend and colleague, Principal Z.
1: Oh, my man. Yes. Principal Z, what's up, buddy?
2: Hello, gentlemen. What a privilege to be here. Thank you.
1: Absolutely, man. Absolutely. So, Principal Z, you heard my story about my phone. So is Big Brother here?
2: Oh, absolutely. Coming on the way. And I've had the same experience. It's so creepy.
1: Thank you. Yeah. Principal Z, I understand you have the future in the palm of your hand. Who do we have on deck?
2: Excellent. I invited two students. I invited two students that I worked with this summer at the CCNY STEM

0: on the ground for us, they are a source of truth, because talking about AI in classrooms without having students here, or at least a teacher, would kind of be theoretical. So I'm really happy to have them with us.
1: Beautiful, beautiful. Night Watchman, you want to start this out, buddy?
2: Sure. Why don't we start with you, Anaf? Tell us a little bit about how you, at what stage did you get involved with AI and what you're doing with it now?
3: Good morning, everyone. Good
1: morning.
3: Thank you for having me again. It's a pleasure. My name is Anaf Kabir. I'm a high school senior at Bethpage High School in Long Island, as Mr. Z said. And I've been always interested in engineering, and especially using AI to help real-world problems. One of the things I'm most proud of that I used AI for is my nonprofit organization called FraudWatch. And it's basically helping seniors protect themselves from scams. And I've helped seniors lose over $400 and developed services to raise awareness about scams. And that's also one of the biggest things I used to correlate these scams and seniors together.
2: Wow, that's great.
1: Yeah, thank you for that. So Yasin, please, you tell us about your journey in this space.
4: Yeah, absolutely. Good morning, everybody, and thank you a lot for having me in here. My name is Yasin Awad, and I'm currently 17 years old. I'm a senior at Bronx Bridges High School. And my journey is like of AI, especially. So I currently do a lot of things that are like involved with AI. And like one of the major things is how AI is gonna shape like the future, like specifically for high schoolers. And like, I don't know if you guys just heard about this, but Mayor Mamdani, so he just placed a ban on like the use of AI for all of middle schoolers, and I think like from grade 1 to 8, I think so. Which to me, like, it kind of sounds insane, but at the same time, I feel like people, like high school students, like they should use AI to like help with work. But at the same time, like, people shouldn't use AI to give them the answer or give them the work exactly. And then us humans, or like the high schoolers, like they, like we use the AI's work as if it's our own. I don't think that high schoolers like should do that. I think we should use AI to help us understand something, help us solve a problem, help us like mindstorm ideas that we can do or make anything. But at the same time, I don't think that we should use AI to such extent.
1: Beautiful. Thank you for that. And Principal Z, I just heard him, his explanation, thoughts about A, his response, but also the DOE's position on the use of AI.
0: Yeah, so they banned K through 8th grade, through middle school, actually. So that's about 600,000 students, 2/3 of the system will not have any access to AI at school. Companion chatbots are banned. Screen time is capped for the early grades. I'm not sure how they're going to enforce that, frankly. And high school is handled a little differently. There's some leeway, but this is really a tourniquet, not a cure for the issue. So we're kind of putting a pause. We're holding our breath. But we have to deal with the underlying issues. Just putting moratorium doesn't solve it. It gives us time to solve something, but then we have to get moving. And actually, there's a correlation, I feel, between what's happening with Portrait of a Graduate, which is the New York State initiative to phase out the Regents exams, and AI. And let me explain what the connection is. And I think there's a connection that DOE needs to start making. If we end learning with a test, with something that can be measured with an answer key, AI is going to burn down the system, because that type of learning is based on knowledge, is based on knowing information, and AI will do all the work for the students, and we won't be able to measure what they actually know. Now, if a student is performing, presenting in front of a real audience of humans, they have to have internalized whatever they do with the AI. They have to present their learning. Students that use AI to write an essay, you ask them about what they wrote in their essay, and they can't tell you. So when you have a performance element where students have to stand in front of people without the AI and show their actual learning, then AI becomes a tool, becomes a help, but it's not an issue anymore, because the issue of cheating goes away because we don't have this shallow measure of learning. And so the state has extended this amazing opportunity, leading the nation in eliminating the standardized test as the end goal of learning. And if New York City doesn't take them up on that and doesn't start moving forward with that, we're not going to be able to deal with this AI issue, because AI is pouring gasoline on inequities in our system. The fact that we teach certain kids just to the test, whereas elite kids get to do projects, get to make things, get to learn real work. So I think that connection is important to make. But so I'm in favor of the ban, definitely in the elementary grades. I'm curious about how they're going to implement some of the high school pieces. But more than anything, I want to see what they're going to do with this time off, this pause, this ban, where we're depriving kids of some tools to make sure that we put something in place so that students are actually doing deep, authentic.

0: meaningful learning, and we're not just buckling them in a chair in front of a screen.
1: Beautiful. Thank you for that. And Night Watchman, you certainly have, of course, used AI sometimes when you were developing, let's say, a concept, an idea for, let's say, a title of one of our shows. So it is indeed a tool, but do you have any reservations about its use?
2: Oh, absolutely. I don't think anybody would look at this and not have some reservations. So I think that let's talk about the pros and cons of what Mayor Mamdani had announced this week. There is an issue about, first of all, let me back up and say that over the course of the summer, I also had the opportunity to work with summer youth interns. And also on two occasions, I had a chance to do my workshops with summer youth interns. And one of the things we found out was that there is a trepidation about using AI amongst a number of young people at this point in time. And obviously, Anaf and Yassine are not those young people, but it gives us a balance. And so I want to talk to them a little bit about the start of their journeys with AI and how they started adopting, and also what are they seeing amongst their peers in terms of AI. But when I taught my workshops, I talked about the fact that there's two types of AI. There's the type that works for you and the type that works on you. The type that works on you is the AI that's in the algorithms of all the social media platforms that we have. And I started my workshops by saying the first thing that we need to talk about is critical thinking. Because if you don't have critical thinking, then this is AI can be a nightmare for people at any age. And I think Anaf knows this because he attacked a problem that seniors are having, that AI can spoof people so well that it's a breeding ground for scams. And if we don't have critical thinking, then where AI can be a real problem. Let's kick it back to Anaf and Yassine, and I want to hear a little bit about what age and stage you got involved in starting to use AI, and what are you seeing amongst your peers in terms of their attitudes about AI?
1: Anaf, go ahead. You got it. You're on mute.
2: Okay, go ahead.
3: Hello?
2: Yes.
3: Yeah, my AI journey started pretty early around freshman year of my high school. And I've been using it more and more, especially with learning, brainstorming, and using it on my own projects. But what's been interesting is watching how my peers have adopted it. Some students use AI as a tutor, and then some use it just to cheat on homework. And I've also seen the other side where they rely so heavily on it that it's basically just them posting or uploading all the work into AI and then it having it just complete the whole assignment for them. Wow. And I think that's the biggest thing I've noticed. AI can either make you a better learner or become a shortcut that prevents you from learning. And as students, we're still figuring out where that line is.
1: Gotcha, gotcha. Yassine, same question.
4: Yeah, absolutely. So yeah, for my AI journey, I used it recently, I guess mostly in high school. I would say that I used it like all the way at the beginning, I used it like out of curiosity. But then I used it to brainstorm, ask it questions, like help you understand things faster. But like over time, like I did learn that like it works best when I use it as a tool, not as something that like thinks for me or does the homework or assignments for me. Like AI should be used as a guidance system. Like it actually really be used as the person that does your work or someone that does everything for you. Because when you do so, it makes you dumber the more that you use it or the more that you rely on it. And so yeah, and so as for my peers, I would say like this is the same thing that Anaf said of how my peers, like my colleagues at high school, like some of them only use it as just like cheat on exams, maybe not cheating, maybe also some of them use it to cheat homework, cheat assignments, which is not something that we should do honestly in high school, because when we do so, we're practically making ourselves like a little bit dumber because we're practically using the AI's brain, not our brain, which is the same thing that Mr. Z said. Of how that about that, like when you like present the video, like even if you do use AI making like the prompt or like making the things that you're gonna say, like you still have to think about what's the AI saying and everything. Yes. But if it's an essay, you like most of the time if you do use AI, like you don't really know what the AI said in the essay. So the AI could just say anything in the essay and like you wouldn't really even read it because you think it's gonna be correct and most of the times.
1: Absolutely. Yeah, see, that was very well said. And because Principal Z, certainly I have...
2: Wait, before we go on from Yassine, I want to ask him a little bit. First of all, tell us a little bit about Local Go, because we talked about NAF and he had Fraud Watch, but you didn't tell us about Local Go. So tell us a little bit about that project.
4: Yeah, absolutely. Local Go is a project that I've been working on with my peers at the Institute. It's basically an app that allows you to easily connect with local opportunities or local guidance and resources in that community. So, for example, like if you're going to visit a new city, our app Local Go, if you use it, it's going to allow you to connect with other locals in the area to help you find restaurants, help you find places to buy food from, like clothes, like places like scenery to take pictures at. Practically everything that a local would only know, not you. And that's basically our whole app idea.
2: And how many people are on your team?
4: It's me, and it's Bridget, and it's Caleb, and it's Emiliano. So it's four of us.
2: And you're all still in high school?
4: Yes, all of us.
2: That's great. So do you feel like the AI gives you a leg up in terms of just jumping into entrepreneurship? And what are your thoughts on going on? Are you looking to go to college? Are you looking to self-teach yourself? What's your outlook from here? And I'm not saying you don't have to make any life choices here, but you're going to have to make one in the next year or so. So tell us a little bit about your feelings about what you're doing now and how that shapes your thoughts on your future.
4: Yeah, absolutely. I do think that the AI gives like young people like me, it does give us a head start. Because back then, if you wanna learn something new, you would have to go through the whole process of finding the resources for it, studying. And like, let's say if you have a question or anything at that specific problem, there's the help that you can get from somebody helping you learn that thing. It's practically, it's not even that much. But with AI, let's say that I'm trying to learn a new language, or I'm trying to like, solve a problem, or I'm trying to do some coding on my own app. I can use AI to help me with all of these things, but at the same time, I do still think that we should not use it to fully do everything for us, think for us, do the work, do the code, do everything for us. I think that we still should have something called, it should be something called a human in the loop, in which the AI is helping you, but at the same time, you're the person who's thinking of what you're going to ask the AI. And so... Yeah, and so right now for college, I do absolutely want to go to college. It's one of my biggest dreams I lived most of my life in Egypt. And back there, it's a luxury to go to college. And in the States, I feel like the chances of me getting to college, it's much higher. And going to college is practically one of my biggest dreams. Yeah.
1: Welcome, young man. You're welcome, for sure.
2: So Anaf, the same questions for you.
3: Yeah, I'm also definitely planning on going to college. I'm interested in engineering and technology, and I want to continue doing the projects that I've been working on, including Fraud Watch and also some other engineering projects. Right now, outside of school, I'm working on Fraud Watch, as I said, and I've also been involved in robotics, and I've been constantly building, testing, and building these robots specifically for FRC, which is a really big competition where people around the world come over and they build these robots around 100 pounds. They're really big, really fast. And basically each year there's these competitions where you compete. And that's really shaped how I think about AI. I see it as a tool. It can help me be more capable in these specific projects. And I don't want it to replace the skills that I already have. But in a way, it's led me, I wouldn't have been able to accomplish many of the things I have in high school without it.
1: Beautiful. And Principal Z, so certainly I'm not a tool for CCNY, but we certainly do know that CCNY has what? One of the greatest engineering programs in the country. Okay. Mm-hmm. I'm not sure about their space in terms of AI. Do you have any knowledge about what they're doing in terms of AI locally?
0: I don't. I've worked with some of their AI instructors and I've sat in some of the courses. Yeah, I don't know specifically what the engineering department, though, is developing with AI.
1: Okay. And certainly, I love, in terms of the scamming tools, because I got scammed out of my WhatsApp account. Because literally, I believe it was probably a bot, and the name I recognized, and I ended up giving them some of my information. And it was a nightmare getting access back to my WhatsApp. Do you have solutions for that, man?
0: There's an app for
2: you. Need to go to Fraud Watch. You're in your target demographic.
1: Plain and simple. Thank you for that, Night Watchman. Jeff, do you have a quick solution or what Night Watchman just said? I should go to you first.
3: Yeah, of course. So what my service Fraud Watch also does, since it's an application, what it does is it has access to your contacts and your call history. After you give it like all the access for that, basically I figured out through my research a way how to track the actual IP address all of these call centers and use AI to correlate them to the fake address that they put on their call. So say, for example, you get a call from Washington, but it's not actually from Washington. It's actually these call centers. I found some in lower India and lower Asia where they can change their IP address using VPNs and other services.
1: Wow.
3: And what my app does is it uses AI and basically alerts you and blocks that call automatically on your phone whenever that happens or that specific message. And yeah.
0: Sounds like you need to add some bot awareness on WhatsApp.
1: Exactly. Okay, right now, we're at a stage where we can, a lot of times, recognize bots, recognize AI. Will there come a time, and Principal Z, this is you, will there come a time where we can't possibly understand which is a bot and which is real?
0: Us old people, for sure. The young people, I find, have a much better sense of it. More specifically, in young people's work, the bot detectors don't work. We know that they misidentify people that are not native speakers and think they're bots, and there's all sorts of issues. But when you're watching, we spoke before, when you're watching a presentation on video or live, when a student is, especially in the video, if what they're using is AI generated, it's so obvious.
1: Yes,
0: a student, when it's their own voice, when it's their own passion, when they digested the information and own it, you can tell. And when they haven't, and the AI did the thinking and they haven't taken time to digest it, it's just obvious. And so what we need to be doing is asking three questions around AI: who's driving who, for what purpose, and most importantly, how are we evaluating learning at the end? Again, if it's a standardized test, we're screwed. And if it's a performance-based assessment, if students have to stand up there and show that they digested the material from AI and that they produce real work, they can stand up there and defend it in front of people asking difficult questions, then it's not an issue because the students had to digest all that information. And when I said who's driving who and for what purpose, sometimes the AI drives. If I need the AI to get me to learn some content, it might be driving, ask me questions, quizzing me, doing flashcards, right? For what purpose? There's a purpose. It's some content so that you can get into deeper work. We have to really, in our education system, be asking the question of how are we assessing learning at the end? If we don't change that, we are going to be in trouble with AI.
1: And Principal Z, further on that. So let's say everyone knows, I guess most people know, of course, ChatGPT, right?
0: Yeah.
1: So should you, remember, I'm looking at them as a tool.
0: Yeah.
1: So should we just use one, or should we, as I say, spread the love, Claude, a co-pilot, and so forth? Tell me, what do you think?
0: I don't see a difference about which company you use or which product you use. I think that's a personal choice. It's more an issue of what do you do with it, right? Are you taking information to learn and digest and become stronger and deliver something that you wouldn't have been able to do otherwise? Or are you passing over to a crutch and you're never going to learn how to think for yourself? I think that is what matters more than the tool in particular we use. Now, there are some tools that have been customized to work specifically in education. And I think those are some important, they have some guardrails around them and some training for the AI bot to actually be, to serve students' needs rather than just feeding them information. So that could be interesting. But those, none of the ones you mentioned are specifically geared for education. The DOE identified 4 different platforms that they're piloting with 1 out of 6 students in high school. So we'll see. I don't know those platforms at all. Somebody called me earlier to comment on the platforms, and I actually don't know the platforms. Again, if we don't think about what students are doing with that, it doesn't really matter which tools we provide or we don't provide. Students are going to, or human beings are going to be lazy when we can be. And so if giving the work to AI means that when it's time for you to present, you're not ready, well, then you're not going to give the work to AI because you have to get ready for your presentation and defense. If, on the other hand, you don't have to ever defend, then of course, I'm just going to put my homework into AI and get the grade and go do things that I enjoy doing more.
1: Wow. Night Watchman, let me take this first. Of course, I'm thinking to myself, Yassine, certainly yep. I heard what you said earlier in terms of sometimes, and what Principal Z said in terms of a crutch, okay? But let's say looking at it as a tool, I certainly have used it to provide me with a template, to provide me with an outline. But then, of course, as you said, thoroughly read through it to make sure that it is coherent and concise. Is that something that you look at AI for to assist you with, at least laying out the framework and then going from there?
4: Yeah, definitely. Yeah, I think that one of the best ways to like use AI, if the AI gives you like a starting point or like an outline or like a template or maybe like ideas that you should do, but at the same time, I think that the important part is that you still have to read it, understand it, make it your own, all this stuff. But otherwise, it stops being a tool and it starts becoming a crunch, basically. And as what Principal Z said, if you use AI too much, AI makes you dumber, you know, because the more not necessarily if you're using AI, necessarily you like using AI, making it think for you. Because when you do so, AI does like lower like your like critical thinking, which practically makes you dumber.
1: Wow.
4: Yeah.
1: Wow. Night Watchman, there's no fear on your part, correct?
2: What do you mean? I don't understand the question.
1: In other words, you have not been dumbed down because of AI.
2: No, but I'm a critical thinker. So they talked about it earlier. You can either use it to accelerate your learning or you can use it to do everything for you. But if you don't dig down deeper, you're going to have problems because AI, number one, AI doesn't check itself unless you basically prompt it to. So the first thing is not knowing if you're getting information that's actually valid. So you went back to the question of using one versus three. I always use several AI because I use them to check against each other. So I can at least look at an average. They're all trained differently or on different material. And I can see biases between one and the other. And so you have Gemini, you have Claude, you have ChatGPT. Then you have some outliers like Grok, which is really, you can get some really wacky stuff coming out of them. So I'm not afraid, but because I'm also immersed in it, as are Anaf and Yassine, they're immersed in it. I want to go back to them and talk about the early days, because the early days for them is over the last 3 years, AI has changed rapidly. So we all started out, when I say with consumer AI, it's ChatGPT. So I want to ask you both to start out telling us how you use ChatGPT, and then how did you progress into developing your own apps?
3: Yeah, so in the beginning, I've used ChatGPT just as a brainstorming tool. Sometimes it's hard to just sit there with a piece of paper and think about all the ideas that you could possibly do in the future. And I feel like AI has really helped me with that. It gave me really unique ideas that could help my specific issue and my specific motivation for helping these senior citizens. And then later on, as I started using it more, it allowed me to see, it opened me up to much more AI sources. So say, for example, you want to make something really sophisticated, like a rocket or like a prosthetic arm, use Codex, which is basically an AI software used to code these items. Each specific AI tool that I used has guided me in a different way. And I think it's really crucial that you use the right one. And later on, I learned how to use how many types of AIs, ultimately creating my final project and nonprofit FraudWatch.
1: Beautiful. Yeah, yes, same question. Oh, you're on mute.
4: Oops. Yeah, I would say the AI back then, and like around like 2021, like 20, like 2020, oh my God, 2023 or 2021, AI was not at such level like that it can do everything for you. Like AI was really dumb back then. But honestly, AI now, like ChatGPT, Claude, Gemini, like DeepSeek, like all of these like different AI companies, AI is so much like smarter now, like compared to back then. And so like really back then, like I thought AI was like this like really funny tool, like AI can make some jokes for you, stuff like that. AI has been like AI advanced so much in a lot of different spaces, a lot of different like majors, a lot of different things, which could be like math, science, English, like anything practically. And so I would say that like did I really like use like especially like Claude Code right now to do all of the code that I do. Maybe I also like sometimes use it to create like 3D models like for the things that I'm trying to do. I would say yeah, because I also want to do engineering knowledge. So some of the 3D models like that I'm trying to create, like I might not be like the first person that can do it. So I do use AI to help me like make these like 3D models.
1: Beautiful, beautiful. And Principal Z, so I heard some trepidation from everyone. Are you at a state now where you are alarmed at the rapid pace or growth of A, its use, and the potential, its ability to not only surveil, but literally change the course of humankind?
0: Yeah. In particular, in schools, the things that, you know, if like, we're not really talking about, I'm a high school person, and we're all talking about high school, but in the elementary grades, we all know that when AI doesn't know something, it doesn't say, ooh, I don't really know, it makes stuff up. And so if we're using AI to assess our children, when one of our children doesn't fit into one of the AI boxes and doesn't look like other children, might be between categories, the AI isn't going to know what to do with them and is going to make stuff up about our children. And then the teachers will look at this report from the AI that's telling them something about a child, and they're going to believe it, and the child will have no recourse to question or to check whether it's accurate. So that the hallucinations that happen in AI become very serious for the Department of Education when we're talking about young children using the tool. So that's one place that I think could be very dystopic, in that the AI is going to start deciding winners and losers for our young people, and we're going to have no idea that it's not doing it based on facts. We're going to think that it's AI. So I think that's something that the department rightly thought about and considered. And then in terms of it changing, I think we're at an inflection point. AI is exposing inequities. The problem isn't AI. The problem is that we have not been educating our young people with authentic learning because we've just been preparing them for a test. Teaching to the test is ridiculous. It's like going to a restaurant and people giving you the menu, the data, and that's it. You don't actually get a menu. We've been giving students menus at our schools and never the meal afterwards. We feel like the test score is enough, but the test score is supposed to measure learning behind it. You're actually supposed to get to the hamburger and eat the hamburger and do the real learning. And so I think that is what is going to what's being exposed now. And we're either going to destroy public education because we don't respond, or we're going to upgrade public education in a massive way, and we're going to have schools that are transformed as a result of this. So I don't know which way we're going to go. And I think you're right. It's transforming society in massive ways because it eliminates struggle. That's what an AI bot is meant to do. It's supposed to reduce struggle. But we know that critical thinking comes from cognitive struggle. And so our schools, based on how we assess students at the end, are going to determine whether we give students input from AI, but then make them digest and struggle and learn and integrate that knowledge, or whether we're just going to say, all you have to know is some facts and push you along and you never really have to think. So it's an exciting moment in history. I think in the next 18 months or 2 years, massive changes are going to be happening in our schools. How are we going to respond? I think that's, in New York City, something that we're grappling with.
1: Wow. And Principal Z, so okay, specialized high schools, three of them that I can say, Brooklyn Tech, Stuyvesant, of which I'm a graduate, and also Bronx High School of Science, whatnot. Just the standardized test, the exam, right? Are you in favor of exam, or just doing away with it and using another criteria? Question, go.
0: Yeah, great. So I am not in favor of the SHSAT. I think it's a terrible way, but I am in favor of having some kind of quality data at entry. We can't opt out of exams without having something else to opt into. And I think as we've spoken a little bit about today, when students have to present, and the fact that we have video now, a student in rural Mississippi can present to college professors the same way a student in New York City, where they might be able to get the college professors to come to the classroom. What we can do now with video is take the professors there into the classroom, wherever they are, and show the student defending their learning, thinking on camera, let the students edit it and put their best foot forward. So I think that we have tools like this at this point emerging that will allow the SHSAT to be replaced by students doing meaningful work that then they can actually show how they think. Let me just give you a simple example. You can study, let's say, Japanese and ace a Japanese exam, but then be totally incapable of having any conversation or dialogue. When you make students actually have a conversation and record dialogue in the language, and it's, I'm talking about Japanese, I'm talking about math, I'm talking about physics, anything, when students have to use it and show that they're able to work in a real world scenario with the information, that shows that they've digested the information. They can't just, it's not just passing the test, they can actually have a conversation. And so I think those are the students we want to admit to the schools. And right now, no students of color are essentially making it through that exam. But our students of color in the city are a majority of the city, and they have the richest, deepest, most interesting stories. And so with that, for example, some videos that I did recently with students, some students, you see them babysitting a little sibling in the video. You learn details and nuances about who they are that will help us admit students that really deserve to be in these schools. Not that anybody doesn't deserve to be in the school. The other piece is that all the schools should be elite schools. All the schools should have an opportunity. Not doesn't mean every student is going to take that elite path, but every school building, regardless of what school you ended up in, should offer you a path to high achievement, should offer you a path to whatever school you want to go to if you're willing to do the work. So what I say to students is don't ever be judged by a number that isn't backed by actual work. And if we do that, I think that's true for the SHSAT getting into those schools. Students have to be able to ship product. They have to be able to show actual work. And that exam does not show who can do real work.
1: Beautiful. Night Watchman, you got it.
2: I think one of the problems that we're dealing with is that we have a number of moving targets. So schools have been made to prepare people for different levels of the workforce. And I guess the testing is to determine that you're ready to go to the next level. So you go through high school, X number of years of high school, you get the diploma that's based on your grades and your tests, and then the push to go to college. And the problem is that the AI is not just changing the education, it's changing the workforce. And so yeah, obviously there's a huge fear about loss of jobs. There's loss of different types of jobs. There's changing. New jobs are developing as a result of it, but maybe not all at the same level. I'm not sure what the answers are, but I'm glad that we have Anif and Yasin here to talk about it, because they've already embarked in a direction. They're already looking at both the entrepreneurial path and the educational path, and saying it's not, it doesn't have to be one versus the other. It can be both. But what are your thoughts in terms of some of your peers and how they are approaching just school in general and AI in particular?
4: I think that AI is definitely going to affect jobs, but probably not in the simple way that people like sometimes frame it as. Like, I don't think that like it's just about the jobs like disappearing or changing, or maybe new jobs are being created, because like this, like there's new jobs called like AI engineers, or like I guess like more of like the AI prompt engineers. It's just people who are like learned, trained to prompt an AI. Other than that, I do think that AI does indeed change jobs. I really do think so, because especially in like the software engineering, AI currently is so good at coding that to like a company, it just doesn't make sense to hire new coders when AI is like much cheaper than an actual human coder, and it's also way faster. But like in other, jobs, I don't think that people should hire like the human connection side of it. Not just that AI is like it's cheaper or it's better. It should be that like there's like a actual human who thinks behind the like the decisions that it does.
1: So there should always be, as I say, a human touch there.
4: Yes, I do think. Yeah, I do think that there's like that there should be like a human in the loop of like what's the AI doing.
1: Beautiful.
2: Yeah. Now, Yasin, do you? And I'll ask it for both of you. Do you guys code?
4: I do code. Yes.
3: Yeah, I also.
2: And did you learn coding before or after you started working with AI?
4: Before I did, like before AI was even a thing.
2: So when AI started, you already had a background in coding, experience, which it kind of gave you a leg up on it, because now you had a way to integrate that part of AI. Because for most people, ChatGPT is kind of a replacement to Google, a better way to get Google answers. Instead of getting 20 links and 15 ads, you can just ask a question and get a quick summary of stuff. But for coders, now you're getting into the actual digital infrastructure of the economy. So that, I think that that's a different path than a lot of people. What are you seeing with some of your peers who did not have coding experience?
1: anyone. Take it.
0: Yeah. I can share an experience myself. I recently built a website. I was a software engineer before I was a high school physics and robotics teacher. And the fact that I in one Saturday built the hscred.com website. We work with a nonprofit partner, and they then said, hey, we want to do that too. But because they didn't have the background in coding, they could only use AI to work through some other interface. They couldn't go right to the code. So it burned a lot more tokens, cost a lot more money. They weren't able to stand up a website. And so having that coding background let me jump right into the code with the AI and let AI work only in code. And so I think that there's Kasparov, the chess master, yeah, coined this term of the centaur, which in Greek mythology was the human top and the horse body. Actually, yeah, in Greek mythology, the centaurs were the teachers, oddly. And so that kind of combination, and so Kasparov talked about in terms of use of computers, in that you have the human head and then the computer body. And we found that in chess, that is the winning combination. You don't even have to be that good at chess. It's more the process, which is in classrooms, like the assignment you're given matters more than anything else. And now we have something that is called the reverse centaur, which is instead of having the human head and the AI be the kind of brute force calculation, it flips it and it's the AI as the head and the human is just the meat attached to it. So if you saw that movie WALL-E with all the fat people sitting in chairs and all the computers doing everything for them, or the Amazon drivers who are driving these cars, but there are so many cameras watching them, the AI is controlling them, just using them as a hunk of meat to drive the machine, but it's doing all the thinking and scheduling. I think that's an interesting thing to think about, is how do we combine human plus AI? And again, it's either going to be in ways that make things worse or in ways that make things better, and how do we navigate that?
1: Absolutely, absolutely. So I'm thinking to myself now, in terms of, let's say the corporate world, it's there. But we're looking at it currently as a tool, and that will never change. I think that some of the innovations are good. Some of them actually cause me to pause. But let's say autonomous drivers, is any apprehension on that? Neff, please tell me, what's your feeling on that?
3: I believe that autonomous driving, so this brings up Tesla, most of all, how it uses software to align itself, to center yourself in between lanes and everything. And I believe that it's really helpful, actually. I myself, my family, we have a Tesla. And basically, sometimes it's trustable, but sometimes there are times where it's not trustable, where... You have data on the screen with cameras and everything and AI correlating that, and it just shows a person walking by you in front of the highway. It's really interesting, but it's also very dangerous. Taking turns, auto parking. Over the years, autonomous driving, it has gotten definitely a lot better. AI uses itself and the driving to actually teach itself, and without any human intervention, specifically for Tesla. And I believe that it's also important that it's not teaching itself the wrong things and learning from its mistakes and creating new pathways to possible destruction, including a death that happened recently where a Tesla just let go of the brakes and it just went, crashed into a CVS, actually. And that was that.
1: Yes. Same question. It's here. So what are we doing about this? Tell me about your feelings. Go ahead.
4: Yeah, I do. Okay, I like to say, so I do think that autonomous driving is really useful, because let's say that you're like a new driver who's not that very good at driving. So maybe if you have a Tesla, maybe it can help you drive. Maybe the Tesla car, maybe the AI itself can help you or like guide you to learn, maybe make you a better driver. I do think that is useful. But I would not fully trust that the autonomous drive, like the car driver, because what I'm trying to think about it is, what if the AI accidentally has an error in its code? What if that happens? Then you're the human who's in the car, and then the AI did the mistake. Who's actually going to get the blame for the mistake? Is it going to be you, or is it going to be the AI driver? It's most probably going to be you. But now, right now, I do think that it should assist humans, but at the same time, I don't think that autonomous drivers or AI in general, I don't think that it should replace humans, not even at all. I think AI should be used as a guidance, not necessarily the whole replacement for humans.
1: Gotcha. And Principal Z, one of the things, you've heard this particular language, garbage in, garbage out. So yeah. The proper prompts are the things that actually make an effective tool. Your thoughts in terms of that saying?
0: That saying goes even further. It's not just the prompts you put in, it's the training data that goes in. In science, before AI, we had something called WEIRD, the Western Educated Industrialized Developed, which really was a euphemism for white people. What we were finding is all the scientific research was happening in universities that were mostly white, Western, industrialized. And so then when we tried to apply the learning that we got in the ivory tower to places that didn't match that, actually a lot of it we found didn't work. And so the same thing is happening with AI training data. If the training data you feed it is garbage, if it's racist, if it's whatever, or if it's whatever it is, it gets fed in and that's what the AI learns. What that actually does is offer some interesting teachable moments. Shokri Eldali, a Columbia professor, does these amazing workshops with young people where he has the AI generate something. And then he uses what the AI generates to analyze humanity. He has the students, like, why did AI do, he asked AI to generate a game that could be played in space. And it put all these details that were very bizarre. I think in the space it had these trees, it had like greenery. And so the students had to analyze what did it tell us about the input data that it would generate these things when all we said was a game in space. And so I think trying to reverse engineer what we're learning about humanity by the data that's fed in tells us a lot, because the AI is only as good as the training data that goes into it.
1: Excellent, excellent. Yeah, Night Watchman, you know what? I was watching this particular comedian, Godfrey, right? He has Nigerian history and ancestry, right? And one of the things that actually said that he was so proud of the fact that I think that their graduation date in college and university was extremely high. However, them returning to the motherland, the country, very low. They decide after graduation that they're going to stay here. So I did hear Yassine, in terms of, let's say, Egypt, right? We certainly, you've heard this story about brain drain. So tell me, after graduation, might you consider, say, applying your trades and talents to Egypt?
4: Yeah. Yes, definitely. So I guess like I would 100% consider going back to Egypt, because Egypt is practically in my home country. Like I lived there most of my life. I spoke the language there, which is Arabic, by the way. Like I lived there practically my whole life. So like, like also most of my parents, also like some of my like friends, my like my old school, my old like volleyball club, everything is still back in Egypt. Wow. So yes, like 100%. Like I would love to apply what I learned there into here. And especially, I guess, like through like technologies, like specifically or engineering. So maybe I can maybe like create new opportunities, but apply things that I did in Egypt also in the States.
1: Beautiful.
2: Yassine, do you communicate with AI in Arabic?
4: No, I don't, in English.
1: Gotcha.
2: And have you ever tried it? I'm just curious, because that's one of the things about AI is that it speaks so many different languages. I don't have enough of a facility of another language to test it out like that, but I'm curious if you had ever dipped into the water and just seen if you were getting different answers in Arabic than you were in English.
1: Good one. Okay.
4: Yeah, I most of the time I use AI like in English. I did try it sometimes in Arabic, but like most of the responses that I got from it was weird. Like it did most of the time it did like it sounded like a little bit generic. That makes a little bit sense. Like if you take the Arabic if you translate it from Arabic to English, most of the time it sounds like absolutely AI slop. Like the actual thing that's getting me back, like it sounds so weird, and like I don't think that any Egyptian or like any someone who speaks Arabic would ever say like this thing that it says in Arabic, which is weird. I don't know. I don't really know why, but I think I might know the reason behind that, because like most of the AI companies, like they only train their AI or like their LLM to speak like the main language that's spoken in the whole world, which is English. Languages, let's say Chinese, Japanese, or Korean, like any other language, most of the time it speaks like the generic, normal, like weird, like language.
1: Night Watchman, what other language besides English do you have? Just curious.
2: There's nuances, because even in English, there's different dialect, the different slang. One of the experiences I've had recently is there's a company called Sesame.com, and they have some very, very advanced voice models that sound, you cannot tell that they're not AI. And in particular, they have one called Miles. And Miles is interesting because Miles is clearly designed to sound as an African-American male educated, but still
1: swagger, huh?
2: Okay. And, which is interesting because he's still just code. But one of the things we have to be mindful of is that AI is designed to basically befriend us and learn our language and develop a rapport with us. So AI, they talk about what they call AI syncopancy, which where AI, when you ask AI, hey, AI, do you think this is a good idea? If it sounds like I want to do it, AI will say, yeah, that's a great idea. And if it sounds like I don't want to do it, AI will say, yeah, that's a bad idea. And so the AI is training itself to not only learn your language and your particular dialogue and things, but to become your friend. And this is the reason why, going back to what Donnie did with the moratorium, I think it does make a lot of sense amongst young children should not start making friends with the AI before we really understand what's going on there. And I don't think we as adults understand enough of it to be able to just turn the switch on to all the kids. And by the time we figure out what's going on, you have a bunch of kids whose best friend is the imaginary friend who's really an AI that's controlled by a Silicon Valley company. And we don't know what's under the hood. We don't know what's in their prompts.
1: God.
2: So that's one of the dangers that I see, that I, from my immersion, I've learned more and more about that, and it's troubling.
1: God, thank you for that, Night Watchman. And you know what, Night Watchman, this is, of course, what? The lightning round. Folks, what we're going to do, we're going to ask questions, closing remarks, and let's say we'll start off at an F. I did not get a chance to also say, after graduation, would you be maybe applying your skills in, let's say, another country to, let's say, lend your expertise? And then also give me any closing remarks you might have. Go ahead.
3: Of course. So when I go to college, I'd like to continue my other initiative. It's an engineering initiative, and AI basically helped me brainstorm it and helped me edit the code in ways that'll help a prosthetic hand to move.
1: Oh.
3: So in Africa, so that was basically the main area of my concern.
1: Yeah.
3: Some low-income communities in Africa, they don't have access to 3D printing, engineering, equipment, electronics. They just rely off online sources or papers. So what I did was I created my own basically STEM kit and sent these prosthetics out to them, and also sent them solar panel kits so these students can learn about engineering and AI and its usage and how to code these specific items. And this not only will teach them, but it will also increase awareness on AI and engineering. And I'd love to scale that up and increase exposure to that when I get to college and I have more funds to do that. Thank you for having me.
1: Absolutely, brother. Absolutely.
3: And yeah.
0: Beautiful. Now you have to take off. You can feel free to hop off.
3: I have to say, I'm
1: and Yassine, same question.
4: Yeah, absolutely. Thank you guys for having me and for this whole event. For college, I would love to keep building my engineering and coding skills, like my use of AI as a tool to help people, not just give them the answers. So I just want to say that again. So I love it to use it to help me learn faster, create or make real projects. I would also love to apply these same skills in other countries. So that could be here, or that could be in other countries too. At the same time, especially in places like where technology, like engineering, it's not really that popular. And if someone were to do it, it's going to make an actual real difference. That could be in places that the engineering or the use of AI, it's not really that popular of a thing. Also, other than that, for my clothing thought is a really powerful tool. But at the same time, I would say that AI works best when it helps people solve problems, also expand opportunities, and not replace humans. Critical human thinking that a human has, not a machine.
1: Excellent, excellent. And Principal Z, give us some closing remarks, and also tell us about high school cred. Go.
0: Yeah, thanks. So about 1% of high schoolers right now have a journalism class. That's 38 schools out of 400 are consortium schools that prepare students not to take a test, but to present their learning. Here in New York State, we're so lucky that the state is pushing to leave the standardized test, there's nothing wrong with testing, but having them be the end goal doesn't work. We have to take the test, learn the content, and then do real project-based work. And so in 1864, with the Industrial Revolution, New York State led the way by introducing the Regents exams. It was great innovation. Now, 160, whatever, 3 or 4 years later, we are undoing that just as AI is coming in. So I think the timing is incredible if we take this opportunity, and we could, AI could cause us to transform education so that our public schools are world-class and that students don't just learn how to regurgitate information, but they actually learn how to digest and think critically. The time is now. It's time to figure out how we are going to assess learning and whether we're going to assess learning by rote memorization or by actually asking kids to do hard things. And the AI isn't really the issue. The AI is just uncovering the fact that in most of our schools, we're asking kids to do worksheets, not actually produce anything real.
1: Yeah. Principal Z, how can one get in touch with you?
0: Yeah, so hscred.com, that's the website. HSCred is a platform that actually is something to opt into if you're opting out of standardized tests. You can check it out. It allows students to bring admissions officers into their classroom to see when they do their best work. And I think if we just start measuring outcomes with something like HSCred, with performance-based assessment, then everything else falls in line after that, because students can't cheat because they have to get up there and show that they digest information. And so they're going to have to start processing information to be prepared for that kind of assessment, as opposed to standardized tests where they can cram everything and 2 days later forget everything.
1: Gotcha. Gotcha. Night Watchman, I guess you can take us home.
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1: And Night Watchman, here's the question. Will they all be invited back to the cookout?

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8: 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I'm Sanji Lopez. Today is Tuesday, September 29th. A new program launched yesterday at the City College of New York could make it easier for hundreds of CUNY students to get to class without worrying about the cost of transportation. The New York City Council and CUNY launched the CUNY Omni Pilot Program, providing free unlimited Omni cards to 700 eligible CUNY students. The City Council secured $700,000 for the pilot in this year's budget. Students elected for the initial group were notified by email last Tuesday and instructed to pick up their cards at designated locations on their campuses. The cards become active October 5th and will provide unlimited rides through December 25th. A second 120-day unlimited pass is planned for the spring semester. To qualify, students must be Pell eligible, enrolled full-time with at least 12 credits in both the fall and spring semesters, and taking at least 2 in-person courses. Students who already receive transportation assistance through programs such as CUNY ASAP are not eligible. The pilot was announced yesterday morning at City College, with the City Council, CUNY, and the MTA and student representatives taking part. The free CUNY Omni pilot is part of a larger push to make public transportation more affordable. Fair fares in New York City has also been expanded. Eligibility is increasing from 150% to 200% of the federal poverty level, which the City Council says will make an additional 340,000 low-income New Yorkers eligible for half-price subway, bus, and paratransit fares. If you think you may qualify for fair fares, you can apply online at nyc.gov/fairfares or get assistance by calling 311. 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Once again, that number is 877-337-2017. For CUNY students, the new Omni pilot does not mean everyone can apply right away. The initial 700 students were selected from those who completed the interest process, with 300 additional students on the wait list. Are you or someone you know looking for a city job? New York City is opening a permanent walk-in center to help New Yorkers navigate city employment opportunities. The new Jobs NYC Center, located at 2 Lafayette Street in Lower Manhattan, will begin regular walking hours on Monday, October 5th. Job seekers can get help finding city job openings, submitting applications, and understanding the civil service hiring process. The center will also host hiring halls, interviews, and recruitment events. The center will be open for walk-ins Monday through Thursday from 10 a.m. to 4 p.m. The city currently has more than 14,000 vacant authorized positions. Upcoming events at the center include hiring opportunities in climate and manufacturing, Manhattan hiring halls, and information sessions for workers eligible under the city's 55A program. The Jobs NYC program was launched in 2024 and has worked with dozens of city agencies and public institutions, including CUNY, New York City Health and Hospitals, and the Department of Education. 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That number is 888-727-4692. 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Stay informed, stay safe, and stay connected to your community.

How did he know? How did he know when the words were still circling my thoughts? It's the way he looked at me. And in his eyes, the words dripped and spilled into that space between us. This is where healing resides. This is where our souls and our spirits, my lover, will definitely collide. This is love. This is bliss.

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And in our center, we found that warm morning light in opposition with that dark, sacred night. 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
1: 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I'm Sanji Lopez. Today is Tuesday, September 29th. A new program launched yesterday at the City College of New York could make it easier for hundreds of CUNY students to get to class without worrying about the cost of transportation. The New York City Council and CUNY launched the CUNY Omni Pilot Program, providing free unlimited Omni cards to 700 eligible CUNY students. The City Council secured $700,000 for the pilot in this year's budget. Students elected for the initial group were notified by email last Tuesday and instructed to pick up their cards at designated locations on their campuses. The cards become active October 5th and will provide unlimited rides through December 25th. A second 120-day unlimited pass is planned for the spring semester. To qualify, students must be Pell eligible, enrolled full-time with at least 12 credits in both the fall and spring semesters, and taking at least 2 in-person courses. Students who already receive transportation assistance through programs such as CUNY ASAP are not eligible. The pilot was announced yesterday morning at City College, with the City Council, CUNY, and the MTA and student representatives taking part. The free CUNY Omni pilot is part of a larger push to make public transportation more affordable. Fair fares in New York City has also been expanded. Eligibility is increasing from 150% to 200% of the federal poverty level, which the City Council says will make an additional 340,000 low-income New Yorkers eligible for half-price subway, bus, and paratransit fares. If you think you may qualify for fair fares, you can apply online at nyc.gov/fairfares or get assistance by calling 311. 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Once again, that number is 877-337-2017. For CUNY students, the new Omni pilot does not mean everyone can apply right away. The initial 700 students were selected from those who completed the interest process, with 300 additional students on the wait list. Are you or someone you know looking for a city job? New York City is opening a permanent walk-in center to help New Yorkers navigate city employment opportunities. The new Jobs NYC Center, located at 2 Lafayette Street in Lower Manhattan, will begin regular walk-in hours on Monday, October 5th. Job seekers can get help finding city job openings, submitting applications, and understanding the civil service hiring process. The center will also host hiring halls, interviews, and recruitment events. The center will be open for walk-ins Monday through Thursday from 10 a.m. to 4 p.m. The city currently has more than 14,000 vacant authorized positions. Upcoming events at the center include hiring opportunities in climate and manufacturing, Manhattan hiring halls, and information sessions for workers eligible under the city's 55A program. The Jobs NYC program was launched in 2024 and has worked with dozens of city agencies and public institutions, including CUNY, New York City Health and Hospitals, and the Department of Education. 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That number is 888-727-4692. 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
1: 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The parade travels along 7th Avenue from 111th Street to 137th Street from 12:30 p.m. to 6 p.m. Be a part of Power Through Unity as we put Black excellence on display during African American Day Parade weekend in Harlem.